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8: A day delayed due to weather, but for both number one Punahou, the defending state champs, and number two overall seed undefeated Moanalua, they will get their state volleyball boys championship match underway in just a few minutes as we welcome you in here to Pearl City High School Tipples here. They've dubbed the owner's box here in PC. Again, the final day of boys volleyball here in the state. Number one Punahou, the defending state champs, coming with a record of 15-0, a team that has lost just two total sets on the year, taking on the OIA champs, the number two overall seed, Moanalua, the Namenahune. 15-0 as well. They have dropped just three total sets this year. What's at stake? Punahou looking to defend the title and also looking for 41 state titles in program history, and the opponent for them, Moana, looking to be the first team outside of the ILH to win the state title, and it would be the first time since 1979 that a school outside of the ILH won a boys volleyball title. We'll take our first break as you've been listening to the Hawaiian Financial Federal Credit Union pregame show, brought to you by Hawaiian Financial Federal Credit Union for life. On the other side, starting seven and first serve from Pearl City. Two teams, one will walk away with the Koa Trophy. Number two, Moanalua. Number one, Punahou. 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
8: 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They will go with, on the outside, Jaron McCutcheon, a 6'4 senior, as well as Lionel Gannon, 6' senior, who had 26 kills in the win on Thursday over Mid-Pacific. The two in the middle, Jet Felici, 6'4 sophomore, as well as Taylor Chung, a 6'3 senior. Running your offense, Christian Cruz, 5'6 senior, and on the opposite, Puka Tawane, a 6'3 senior, and at libero, Derek Abe, 5'10 senior. For the Buff and Blue, they're led by Rick Toon. He will go with a defensive specialist in Sean Clark, 5'10 senior. On the pins, it'll be Cam Porter, 6'1 senior, as well as Tanoa Scanlon, a 6'6 junior. On the right side, he will also set at times as well, Kanalu Akana, 6'1 senior. Also in the starting rotation, Tyson Kikuchi, a 6'1 senior as well. The two in the middle will be Noah Usher, a 6'5 sophomore, as well as Nahua Lloyd. At libero will be Will Needhammer, a 5'10 senior. Mentioned the head coach for Punahou, Rick Toon, looking for his 14th state title as the head coach for Punahou School. Buff and Blue looking for Koa Trophy number 41 here in boys volleyball. And for Moanalua, Laird, led by 15th year head coach Alan Kabanting, Namanahune, who is like the Buff and Blue, both teams are healthy here for tonight's match. Moanalua feeling very healthy here for tonight's match and looking to do something that no team outside of the OIA or outside of the ILH has done since 1979, and that is win a state title. Buff and Blue in the dark blue uniforms on the right side. Moanalua also in the blue, but is in a royal shade of blue on this Saturday just after 6 o'clock here local time on this Saturday evening here in Pearl City after a delay yesterday due to weather. Number one versus number two, two teams that are 15-0 on the season looking for win number 16 and will come with a Koa Trophy. Cruz gets things going. One way here from Pearl City. To the middle will go. Into the cross court will be Nahua Lloyd. And the middle blocker gets things going here for the Buff and Blue. Punahou leading here early on, 1-0. Checking in will be Noah Usher. Into the front line as rotating to the back row, it will be Tyson Kikuchi, the 6'1 senior. In a very senior-heavy upperclassman lineup for this Buff and Blue squad as well. Kikuchi to the box, far side. Punahou leading early on, 1-0. Jump float serve down the middle, taken back row by the libero, Abe. To the back row will go Gannon, through the block and in, tied at one. Lionel Gannon will be going to Golden West Community College in the fall along with his libero, Derek Abe. And even with the gaudy stats that Gannon has had all state tournament long, head coach Alan Kabanting feeling that this has been a full team contribution getting them here to the state championship game. We're tied at one. Jaron McCutcheon, his spin search, cross court taken back row by Needhammer, the libero for Punahou. Ball into the double block, and it will fall on the side of Punahou, putting the double block up for Namanahune. That'll be Puka Tawane, as well as Taylor Chung. Rather, that was Jet Felici in on the double block. 2-1 early on lead for Moanalua. McCutcheon, the spin serve, that one well out of bounds. Deuces wild, here's set number two. A good crowd on hand on this Saturday evening here from Pearl City High School. The Moanalua faithful to our left, sections are full. Buff and Blue fans to our right, those sections are full as well. Serve from Akana off the tape. Misplayed back row. Akana deals the ace. Buff and Blue back in front here, three, serving two. Had two aces in the win on Thursday against Mililani. Did Akana, Buff and Blue back in front here, three, serving two. Spin serve goes out of bounds. Three apiece here in set number one. As now Manahuni will make a substitution. Nicholas Olivas will check in. 5'2 junior defensive specialist has played in a couple of sets in this state tournament. Wearing the red Kobe kicks. Floats it in cross court. Handle back row by Punahou. Through the middle comes Noah Usher. Into the cross court it will go. Buff and Blue back in front here. 4-3. For Nahmanahuni, their run to the state championship match began on Wednesday. A 3-0 win over Hawaii Baptist Academy, making their first ever appearance in the Division I state tournament. And then a 4-set win on Thursday against Mid-Pacific. Spencer cross court handled there by Moanalu. Back row nicely received by Abe. The libero, the attack into the double block as Punahou scores the point. Noah Usher along with Keola Todd Perry. 5-3, Buff and Blue in front. In a very tall front line for Punahou. 6-3, 6-6, along with 6-5. Buff and Blue early on, leading here 5-3. Spencer there from Cam Porter off the reception. Kept the line by Moanalu. They free ball it over. Save back row there for Makana. In transition, scan the left side pin. Grip and rip cross court. He goes OTT. Buff and Blue leading 6-3 here in set number one. To the back row will go to the service line. Cameron Porter, 6'1 senior. High toss and meets ball. Serve taken back row. Nice receive there by McCutcheon for Moanalua. Left side Gannon. His attack does not cross the tape. It is a 7-3 lead. It is also a 5-0 run for the Buff and Blue as they lead here 7-3. And 15th year head coach Alan Cabanting will call for time. We'll take it as well. Buff and Blue leading early on 7-3 here set one of our 2026 New City Nissan Division I Boys Volleyball State Championships that you're listening to right here on ESPN Honolulu.
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8: Out of the break, serve put in play. Moalua freeballing it over. Buff and Blue then on the attack. Scanlon tips it over. Save back row by Nahmanahuni. From the left side, too much mana there from Lionel Gannon. Gets it through the double block. Buff and Blue see Nahmanahuni end the 5-0 run. As Moanalua within three here, 4-7. Substitution will check in for Moanalua will be Kobe Kava'a, a 5'10 sophomore. One of the backup setters for head coach Alan Cabanting. Kava'a's first action is serve off the tape. Diving reception there back by Neathammer for Punahou. Right side, the attack into the block, covered, kept alive. Scanlon will pinball it over to free ball it over. Opportunity for Moanalua over the attack. The double block will go from Taylor Chung. Rolls it right over the block. It lands in. Nahmanahuni within two here at 5-7. For Punahou, a 3-0 win on Wednesday in the quarterfinal run over Radford. Then a 3-0 win on Thursday against Mililani in the semifinal match. Serve put in play. Attack from the middle. Noah Usher into the cross court. 8-5 here set one. And the ILH has won 48 of the 54 Division I volleyball state titles. They've won, the ILH has, a total of 43 in a row. Needhammer serve, wrist away, kept alive, back row there by McCutcheon. Right side, Gannon pumps it long, looks for hands. There was no touch. 9-5, Punahou in front. Moanalua looking for their first ever Koa Trophy. Buff and Blue looking for their 41st. 9-5, Punahou lead set one. Going right to left, serve taken back row by McCutcheon from the middle. The no-look attack from Taylor Chung. sides out Moanalua. Here's 6 serving 9 in set 1. Only Farrington and Roosevelt out of the OIA have ever won state volleyball championships. Roosevelt in 77, 78, and 79. They're the last OIA non-ILH team to win the state title. Serve put in play, goes through the Raptors, kept alive. Buffenloo free ball it over. Moanalua chasing 3. The attack off the hands, out of bounds. Na Menahuni side out. Natural point. They trail 7 serving 9. Moanalua settling in, not worrying about the name across the back of the jersey. Trailing by 2 early on. Here's set 1. 7 serving 9. Gannon serve off the tape. One-handed save there. Back row there by the libero. Neat hammer. Left side. The tip shot from Scanlon. Diving dig. Back row by Abe for Moanalua. In transition, McCutcheon hammers it off. Double block. Out of bounds. Couple of natural points for the boys from Salt Lake. They're within a single point. 8 serving 9. Head coach Rick Toon will call for time. After spotting the Buffalo a 5-point lead, Moanalua within 1 with serve here. 8 serving 9. 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
8: While we're away, serve put in play. Todd Perry's attack into the block, covered by Punahou. Then the ball goes right to the top of the tape, tipping it over. 21 in blue, Taylor Chung. New ball game tied at 9. Moanalua has not gotten a stuffed block yet, but they have been able to slow down some of those Punahou swings from both left and right side pin. Set 1 tied at 9. Serve into the tape. Tap from 21 in the royal blue jersey, Taylor Chung. Buff and blue back in front here, 10, serving 9. Moanalua making their first championship match appearance since 2022. They went 2-1 last year, finished in third place in the state tournament. Sean Clark to serve, floats it over cross court, taken back row by Gannon for Moanalua. Right side the swing, cross court off the dig. Back row saved there by Porter. He'll get the set from the back row, rolls it over. Run through touch from the libero, Abe. In transition, McCutcheon, left side pin. Goes high flat off the block of Akana for Punahou, and out of bounds, the ball will go. Tied at 10, here set 1. Of course, for Punahou, last year's state champ. 3-0 win in the quarterfinal round against Kona. 3-0 win against number 4 seed Maui in the semi. Abe will float it over from Moanalua. Cross court will go set 1, tied at 10. From the back line, Porter off hands. He will score. And the future Triton for head coach at UC San Diego, where he will go next fall. 11-10, Buff and Blue back in front. Head coach for UCSD, Brad Rostrata, will get the services of Cam Porter in the fall for the next 4 years as well. Serve put in play. Buff and Blue up by 1. Right side. The swing from Obrero. Cross court. Taken back row by Punahou in transition. Porter. Left side pin. Off the tape. Into the cross court. 2-point advantage for the Buff and Blue as they lead here 12, a serving 10. Both teams undefeated. Buff and Blue have lost just a total of 2 sets during the regular season. Moanalua also undefeated. They have lost just a total of 3 sets this season. Serve put in play. Handle back row. Moanalua left side from McCutcheon off the hands. Kept alive. Akana pushes it out. Left side Porter. 3 consecutive kills for the 6'1 senior Cam Porter. Punahou back up here, 13 serving 10 for Cam Porter. Had 14 kills in the win on Wednesday against Radford, then up to 18 in the win on Thursday against Mililani. Punahou leading here 13-10. Here's set one. 6'6", Tanoa Scanlon pops it in play. Backward receiver by Gannon. High ball left side. McCutcheon tips it over, but it goes wide left. A 4-0 run for the Buff and Blue. And it is a 14-10 lead for the number one overall seed. It will also force head coach Alec Abanting to call his second and final timeout. We'll step aside with the Buff and Blue with serve and the lead. Here's set one at 14-10 as you're listening to the New City Nissan HHSAA Boys Volleyball State Championships on ESPN Honolulu.
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8: Tipples here from Pearl City High School as Punahou leading Moanalua here 14-10. 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The attack back row from Gannon off hands. Buff and Blue keep it alive. They'll go back row. Scanlon off the chest of the libero, Derek Abe. A 5-point advantage for the Buff and Blue here. Set one, 15-10. New City Nissan HHSA Boys Volleyball State Championships brought to you by City Mill. 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Buff and Blue leading here 15-10. Here's set one. Again, Scanlon serve. Cross court. Right to left it will go. Moanalua on the attack. From the middle, it'll be Jared McCutcheon. High two ball in the middle. Right there is the Punahou block. 16-10 after the double block for the Buff and Blue. From Nahua Lloyd as well as Kanalu Wakana. As our down official, Rochelle Molina, makes the 30-foot walk to come cross court and talk shop with up official Hunter Heleniak. Not sure what really that is about. Not sure if they feel Punahou is maybe screening on the serve. But for the moment, coming out of that break, Buff and Blue lead with serve going right to left, 16-10, set one. And again, it is the 6-6 Tanoa Scanlon to the box. From atop the basketball baseline, couple of steps, knuckleballs it over, taken over header by McCutcheon from Moanalua. He'll get the set, left side pin, down the line, misses wide left. Oh, the opportunity was there, just cut it a little bit too much to the line outside. As McCutcheon will depart, and checking in will be Colby Suzumoto, a 5-foot sophomore. A 7-point advantage for Punahou here in set one, 17-10. Serve down the middle, taken back over there by Gannon. Right side it will go to Obrero, rolls it over the block, kept alive. Punahou in transition, high and away it will go. Left side Porter down the middle, and it will land in. An 18-10 lead for the top seed in our state championship. Either team really felt that yesterday's match being canceled due to weather really took much out of the sails of either program. Both schools were ready to go for the championship. We'll later find out that that match was supposed to be scheduled for 7 o'clock last night. It will be postponed until 6 o'clock today on the Saturday. Both teams utilized it as an extra day of serve and pass. Moanalua able to watch film of them against perennial Southern California powerhouse MiraCosta when they played them earlier this year. Scanlon again to serve. Buff and Blue lead by 8. 18-10. From the back row, Gannon into the double block. Right there again is Lloyd. O'Connell will get credit for the block assist. It is all Punahou here in set one. 19-10. Both teams trying to just worry about their own side of the net. Did do their scouting ahead of tonight's match. Talked to both head coach Rick Toon and Alec Abonting. 19-10, Punahou lead, set one. To the middle will go from Moanalua, from Felici. Through the hands, Moanalua ends the service run of Scanlon. Number two with an 8-point deficit. Back in is Christian Cruz to serve and set as Moanalua utilizing that 6-2 rotation, or that offensive system rather. 11 serving 19 here, set one. Official Hunter Heleniak will blow the whistle, beckon for serve. Cruz down the runway. Couple of steps, floats it over. Overhead receiver, back row by the libero. Neat hammer over on two. Calling his own number, Kanalu Wakana. Was not part of this Punahou program a year ago. Welcomes back for this his senior campaign. And this is final match of wearing the buff and blue before trading it for colors of green and white. He will be a Rainbow Warrior for Warrior Ball 27. Kikuchi to serve down the line. Buff and Blue lead 20-11, set one. Left side, the swing from Tawane off the hands. Diving dig backward from Scanlon in the back middle. Left side attack from Cam Porter. High flat off the block. That play does not happen without the services of Tanoa Scanlon. 6'6", the diving effort back row. And it is a 10-point lead for the top seed, 21 serving 11. Kikuchi again to serve. Floats it down the line and will go. Abe the reception. Right side, McCutcheon. Cross court, Scanlon the walk through dig. Over on two goes Okana. Read of a dig, back row by Cruz. Moanalua, free ball over short. Taken in the back row there by Clark for Punahou. Back row attack from Scanlon. Off the touch, kept alive from Gannon. Moanalua's third contact cannot be free ball over. Centerline violation called on Namenahuni as well. Punahou making a statement early on here in set one, 22 serving 11. Kikuchi again to serve for the buff and blue. One that wears jersey number 10, serves tickles the twine. Moanalua, the back row attack from Gannon off hands. He will score. 12 serving 22 for Lionel Gannon. 19 kills against Hawaii Baptist on Wednesday. Went 26 of 57. Only 3 hitting errors on Thursday. Hit 404 in that 4-set win over Mid-Pacific. 12 serving 22. McCutcheon to the service line. Rolls it in cross court. Needhammer handles the reception. Left side the attack from Porter. Over the block. Out of bounds. There was no touch. A rare natural point here in set one for Namenahuni. They trail here, 13 serving 22. And again, it will be McCutcheon to the service line. First name of Jaron, but goes by Loa. 6'4" junior rolls it over, but it goes long. About a foot and a half over the baseline. Buff and blue closing in, 23-13, set one. Sean Clark will depart. Back in will be Keola Todd Perry, 6'5" sophomore. A lot of height for this Punahou squad. Akana to the service line. Spins it over, taken back from the libero. Abe from Cruz will flip it. Right side, grip and rip. Tawane got it. Puka Tawane finds the Puka in the back row for the buff and blue defense. 14 serving 23. As for the service line will be Nicholas Olivas. 14 serving 23. Jump float serve taken overhead back row from the libero. Neat hammer right side. Porter smooth swing into the cross court. Buff and blue will have 10 set point chances here in set one. Set point serving 14. Moanalua led briefly 3-2. It has been all Punahou ever since. Set point serving 14. Porter serve off the tape. Backer received by McCutcheon. Cruz with a set high and away left side. Gannon into the block to recycle. Gannon will get a touch on that left side. Rolls it over. Kept alive. Buff and blue. Back row attack. Porter flying in on the Bic. Set one to Punahou. After trailing early 3-2. A statement made by the number one overall seed here in set number one. Buff and blue take it by a score of 25 14 as the top overall seed and the defending state champs up 1-0 over the OIA champs, the number 2 overall seed, Moanalua, 25-14, our opening set score. Back to Pearl City in 2 minutes. 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
8: Statement made by the top overall seed, the Buff and Blue. They hit 5-22 in set number one. They go 14 of 23 after trailing early 3-2. It was all Buff and Blue in set one. Tiff Wells here welcoming back here to you a steamy Pearl City High School gym near capacity crowd here in Central Oahu. As the Buff and Blue hit 5-22, 14 of 23. Cam Porter, how about 7 kills on 9 swings? The future Triton hitting 667. 3 kills for Tanoa Scanlon, 10 assists already for Kanala Wakana. Na Menahuni hitting just 143, 11 of 28, 7 hitting errors for the number 2 overall seed. And for the first time this season, Moanalua trailing a best of 5 match. This is just their 4th set loss here in 2026. Taylor Chung going 4 of 6 hitting 500. Lionel Gannon 3 of 9 hitting 000. Jaron McCutcheon 2 of 7 hitting negative 143. Buff and Blue with the lone ace. They also had just 1 service error. Moanalua 3 service errors as well. Buff and Blue out dug Moanalua 9-4. Punahou also out blocked Moanalua 4-1. As the teams will switch sides, and it will be Punahou to start with serve to begin the second frame from Pearl City High School Gym. Tip will serve courtside, or rather from what they've dubbed the owner's box, sitting atop the Punahou section to our right. Set number 2 underway. Left to right, the serve will go from Kikuchi, kept alive by Moanalua, back row in transition. Tawane, grip and rip, cross court. Siding out is Moanalua. They lead early on, one love. Mention each team's route getting here to the state championship game. Moanalua losing just a single set along the way that came last night, or rather came on Thursday, in the semifinal win over Kamehameha, or rather against Mid Pacific. Serve put in play, attack left side from Porter. The set was a little tight. It was also inside, right into the double block of Moanalua. 2-0 the lead early on. Double block there from Tawane as well as Felici. 6-3 and 6-4. 2-0 lead the early on for Na Menahuni. How will they answer after losing the opening frame by 9? Or rather by 11. Serve put in play. Back row from Scanlon. Over the block. Into the cross court. as the basketball stands out, sides out Punahou. They trail here, one serving two here in set number two. Kanalo Akana to the service line, setting on the basketball baseline. High toss, spin serving to the net. 3-1, Namahune on top. For Punahou, they've lost just two total sets this entire season. Opening set loss against Mid-Pacific on April 4th. Opening set loss on the 8th of April against Kamehameha Kapalama. Olivas floats it in play. Misplayed, kept alive. Right side Porter. The attack tips it off the block. Out of bounds. No, they're going to say the ball went off the antenna first before it went off the block. 4-1 the lead here for Moanalua. As the floor captain Cameron Porter talking with up official Hunter Heleniak. As Heleniak, the official, asking Porter to then come back and listen to the final conversation. And card is going to come out. A yellow card will be awarded to Punahou. Unsure if it's on the coach or the staff, or maybe it was on Porter for maybe saying something with his back turned to the up official, Hunter Heleniak. But either way you slice it, it is a yellow card awarded to Punahou. Moanalua leading here 4-1. Serve put in play there by Olivas. Left side the swing from Todd Perry. Rolls over. Back row saved by McCutcheon. Right side the swing from Tawane. Off hands out of bounds. Moanalua responding nicely after losing the opening set by 11. They lead here early on 5-1. They have traveled very well from Salt Lake. Up H1. Same can be said for Punahou as well. 5-1. Namahune up in front here, set number two. The attack back right side from Porter. Doug back row. Moanalua on the swing. Left side from Gannon. Hits the antenna. Side out point. Buff and blue. They trail here. Two serving fine. Mentioned Moanalua. This their first state championship appearance in the final match since 2022. Porter to serve, middle of the box. Received nicely back with there by McCutcheon. To the middle will go. Chung off the hands. Kept alive. Nearly misplayed by Punahou. They'll get a swing left side from Scanlon off the block. Namahune for the back line. McCutcheon right into the triple block. Todd Perry along with Usher as well. As Scanlon. Very tall and formidable front line for head coach Rick Toon. Serve into the net there from Porter. 6-3, Moanalua in front. For Punahou, the defending state champs, they've won 40 Division I state championships. Looking for COA trophy number 41. Also looking to give the ILH their 49th title out of 55 state championships. Serve off the tape. Kept alive by the Buff and Blue. Back row attack, Porter. From the Bic, look out. Not really a Bic, more of a 30 set in between left and middle back. He's going to go to UCSD as a libero. Head coach Brad Rostrider for the Tritons, you might think about putting him on the pin. He has looked very good early on, leads the match in kills. Serve put over but out of bounds from Will Neathammer. He'll be going to UC Santa Barbara in the fall. Playing for head coach Rick McLaughlin. Namahune leading here in set 2, 7-4. If you're just tuning in, Punahou all over Moanalua, set 1, 25-14. Lionel Gannon to the service line, playing in his final match as a high school senior. Puts it in play, the spin serve will go. Attack to the middle. Look out below, Nahua Lloyd. 5 serving 7 after the Buff and Blue running the middle attack. Next server will be Sean Clark, started the match as a defensive specialist. Near side of the box, couple of steps, will jump floated over, right to left, taken back row by Gannon for Moanalua, through the middle. Wrist away going Taylor Chung. Even in front of a double block. Not even wrist away, that was a cross body swing there from 21 in blue. From the middle, 8-5 as Namahune sides out first ball. Abe high, float serve, cross court, Clark the reception. From Akana, left side, Scanlon going OTT into the cross court. 5, serving 9 here in set 1. Or rather, set 2 as Punahou took the opening frame. It should be 6-8 as the score apparently is wrong. It reads 5, serving 9. Buff and Blue making sure they have the right server. Here is... They correct the previous play. They say Scanlon crossed the center line before the ball hit the floor. It was a very late call. The point goes to Moan Lewis. Scanlon call for the center line violation. Float serve by Abe goes over the baseline. Service error. 6 serving 9. Punahou celebrated as they got the point, and it was a attack going into the cross court from Scanlon. Problem was his foot crossed the center line before the ball hit the floor, so the play was over when the foot violation occurred before the ball hit the ground. 6 serving 9. Here in set 2, Scanlon with the serve, kept alive by Moan Lua. Left side attack from McCutcheon off the double block, kept alive. High and away, left side Porter into the cross court. Got it. 7 serving 9. Midway through that play, Nahua Lloyd took a tumble on the hardwood. Able to get up, looks okay, and receives the towel from our up official, one of the best in the state, Hunter Heleniak. Takes care of his own perspiration. Buff and Blue trail here, 7, serving 9, set 2. 6'6 junior Tanoa Scanlon again to serve. Floats it in, cross court taken by Gannon, back row. From the middle comes Felici, dug back row. From Needhammer on his dig, left side of the swing from Porter. Kept alive, back row for Moana Lua. In transition, Lua McCutcheon down the line. Moana Lua the first to double figures. They lead here 10, serving 7. Faced a little bit of adversity in their win on Thursday, did Moana Lua. Head coach Alan Kabansing felt his team did not panic in their win on Thursday. Having to go to 4 sets against the Owls of Mid-Pacific. Serve put in play. Middle attack. Denied access as Moan Lua throws up the double block. Nahua Lloyd for Punahou right into the double block of Jet Felici as well as Loa McCutcheon. It is a 4-point lead for Big Blue, 11-7. Again, the service crews down the line. Porter the first touch. He'll get the set left side. Rolls it cross court. It goes long. Moana Lua, their biggest lead here, 12, serving 7, set 2. Namenahuni have settled in nicely after losing the opening frame by 11. 12-7, set 2. Cruz again applying pressure with the serve, back row attack, Scanlon over the cross court, over the double block, into the cross court. 8 serving 12 as the Buff and Blue side out. Two of the longest tenured head coaches at these respective high schools. Of course, Alan Kabanting for Moana Lua. Longtime club coach and also for Punahou. In what seems to be year 16, Rick Toon. High float serve goes just beyond the baseline. Service error. Ward Soto, our linesman, calling that one long. Service line goes Lowell McCutcheon, 13-8, set 2. Serve goes just beyond the baseline, service error. Hit the halfway point here in set 2. Moana Lewis has a 4-point advantage. Buff and Blue on serve, trailing 9, serving 13 here in set 2. A punt and a serve for the Buff and Blue. Spins it into the net, 14, serving 9. Off the bench, the serve will be Nicholas Olivas. Namin Ahuni leading here, set number 2 against top seed Punahou. Serve put in play for the middle attack from Usher off the block. Buff and Blue recycle, right side. Porter wrists away, misses the court wide right. It is a 15-9 lead for Namin Ahuni. Head coach Rick Toon up off the bench. Wants to see his team get a side out here. No timeout coming. 15 serving 9. Set 2. The serve into the net there from Olivas. T 10 looking at 15 here in set number 2. Punahou leading our best of 5, 1-0. Cam Porter, the server for the Buff and Blue, rolls it in, but it misses the court wide right. Two subs coming in for Moanalua. Into the front line comes Jerome Obrero. And to the service box, wearing the pink Nike Kicks, 19 in blue, Colby Kova'a. One of the two setters for head coach Alan Kabanting. Jump float, serve will go down the line. Moanalua leading by 6. Left side, Scanlon blocked. Shut down on that left side pin. Taylor Chung, but that was all Jerome Obrero. 6'5 freshman. 17 serving 10 after the double block for Namenahune. Serve into the net. 11 serving 17. Future UC Santa Barbara Gaucho will need hammer to the service line. Keeps it in play on the roll serve. High and away it will go. Left side of Brera goes high flat off the block. Nah, Minahuni side out first ball contact. 18 serving 11 after the kill from the freshman Jerome Obrero, who helped keep the win on Thursday against Midpack. 18-11, Nah Minahuni in front, set 2. First serve from Lionel Gannett into the net. 3 consecutive service errors here for Moanalua midway through in the later teens portion of set 2. Loa McCutcheon to the service box, coming in off the bench. 12 serving 18 here, set 2. First jersey number 5 floats it just over the net. Right to left it will go. Nah Minahuni, right side Obrero. Sides it out for Moanalua. High flat off the block, 19-12. The New City Nissan HHSA Boys Volleyball State Championships brought to you by the Hawaii Building and Construction Trades Council, building a better tomorrow. Moanalua settling in very nicely here in set number 2. After losing set 1 by 11, they lead here set 2 by 7. Serve goes cross court, Buff and Blue left side. Scanlon cross court off the hands of Gannon back row. As Scanlon sides out, Punahou, first ball contact, 13 serving 19. Number 1 versus number 2 to decide the Koa Trophy here in Division 1. Scanlon to serve near side. High jump float serve cross court. Taken over hither by Gannon. High and away it will go. Left side McCutcheon on the hang and bang. Cross court 20 serving 13. And you can just feel the confidence oozing for this group out of Salt Lake. Nice bounce back after getting run out of the gym in set 1. They lead, and they have controlled this set from the get-go. 20 serving 13. As Lowell McCutcheon to the service line. High float serve down the line, taken back over by Porter. Tight to the tape, Akana will flip it over. On the read, there is Abe. With the options to the back row, Cruz. Rather, that was Gannon on the attack. Save back row, Scanlon, his attack. Doesn't cross the tape. 21 serving 13. Moanalua in front. And a late timeout called by head coach Rick Toon. Moanalua all over Punahou here, set 2, 21-13. 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
8: 21 serving 13, set number 2, Moanalua with the lead and serve going right to left. High float serve taken back row from Porter for the Buff and Blue. Back row attack, Scanlon on the wrist away to avoid the block. Into the cross court it will go. Buff and Blue side out, trailing 14 serving 21 here in set number 2. Tipples here from what they've dubbed the owner's box here at Pearl City High School Gym. Well, Oliver tuning in on this exclusive coverage of the final day of our 2026 New City Nissan Division 1 Boys Volleyball State Championship. Serve put in play. High and away will go. Tawane rolls it over. Get the line back row from Kikuchi in transition. Porter hammers it off the block. Off the touch back row out of bounds. Buff and Blue get a natural point. They trail by 6. 15 serving 21 here in set number 2. Buff and Blue hitting 233 for the match. Moanalua at 220. Kikuchi to serve near side. Close serve down the line it will go. Here comes Na Minahuni. The back row attack from Gannon. Off the touch. Kept alive. Left side Porter. Off the hands. Off the save. Free ball over. Buff and Blue with options. Over on 2 goes Akana. Dug back row by Gannon. What a save by Abe. Moanalua will free ball it over. Advantage. Punahou. Back row. Scanlon off the tape. Dug back row again there by Gannon. Moanalua will settle. McCutcheon left side pin. Off the hands. It will fall. Scrappy defense from the Littles in the back row for Moanalua. As up official Hunter Heleniak will call both captains over. Porter for Punahou as well as McCutcheon for Moanalua. Unsure, we can't really see if there's been any chirping through the net per se, but more so it's just to remind the benches, the players that are sitting, to not really come too far from the benches as they celebrate. And no argument from either head coach. Moanalua in control of set 2, 22 serving 15. McCutcheon the serve, rolled over cross court. Buff and Blue to the middle. Over and in from Noah Usher. 16 serving 22. Over on our sister station, the new 1420 Hawaii's News and Sports. Coverage of the Division II Girls Flag Football State Championships. Kapolei all over Marino. 31-7 that game in the fourth. Serve goes long for Punahou. 23 serving 16. Moanalua to serve, right to left. That one from Olivas. Kept the line back row for Punahou. Again to the middle off the tape. The tackles be saved in the back row. Na Minahuni in transition. Gannon down the line. Diving dig from Scanlon. In transition. Porter, right side off the touch. Kept alive over on 3, but a double contact is called. And the right call on Nicholas Olivas. Again, that any touch that is put over, if there is spin on it, officials have been instructed over the past year or two to call it a double contact. Buff and Blue get the point trailing. 17 serving 23. Make it set point serving 17. After losing the opening frame by 11, Moanalua has controlled the set and looking to hand Punahou their largest set point defeat by a Hawaii high school team here in 2026. Serve put over. Punahou needs it. Back row. Porter off the hands. Kept alive. From Akana will flip it. Right side. Porter off hands. Rather, that was 15 in blue. That was Todd Perry going off the hands. Out of bounds. 18 serving set point number 2. Punahou has only lost 2 sets this entire season to Hawaii high school teams. 25-21 to Mid-Pacific, 32-30 to Kamehameha Kapalama. And on the serve from Will Neathammer, they have just sustained their largest set defeat here in 2026 as Na Minahuni take the frame by a touchdown and an extra point. 25-18 as 1 versus 2 will go at least 4 sets here from Pearl City. 25-14 Punahou. 25-18 to Moanalua. It is a good one here from Pearl City High School to decide our state championship on the Division I side. We'll take a two-minute break, come up with set number three on the other side as you're listening to the New City Nissan HHSA Boys Volleyball State Championships on ESPN Honolulu.
14: Aloha. 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No matter where you go in Hawaii, you're bound to see one of the projects or communities we have helped build and sustain. Mahalo to all of you

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5: A day late, number one versus number two has been just as good as advertised. Tiff was here welcoming back here to Pearl City High School for the final day of our New City Nissan HHSAA Boys Volleyball State Championships here in 2026. After losing set one by 11, Na Menahuni control the second frame. They out-hit Punahou 353-100. Moanalua with three blocks alone in the frame, but the Buff and Blue hitting just 100 in set number two alone, 11 of 30, eight hitting errors. For the match, the Buff and Blue out hitting Moanalua 283-222. Match high 11 kills for Cam Porter for the Buff and Blue, seven as well for Tanoa Scanlon. 21 assists here for Kanalua Kana. For Moanalua, five kills each from both Taylor Chung and Jaron McCutcheon. 11 assists from Colby Kava'a. 16-13, the digs in advantage for Punahou. Buff and Blue also blocking Moanalua 5.5-4 as we will play at least the fourth set here from Pearl City. Set number three underway. Buff and Blue on the receive of the serve. Porter left side pin off the tape down the line. He will side out Punahou to the opening point here in the third frame. About to hit the 7 o'clock hour here local time. Buff and Blue will bring in a substitution to serve and set. It will be Tyson Kikuchi. In set number 3, 1-0 the early lead here for the Buff and Blue. Hop, skip, and jump. Kikuchi will float it over. Take an overhead back row there from Gannon. Eyeball left side. Tawane into the block. Covered nicely there by Abe. Another swing. Left side Tawane into the cross court. Tied at 1. We pause 10 seconds. First station identification. 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
5: Serve rolled in play. Coming right up through the middle comes Noah Usher. Burns the Moanalua back row on that attack. Two serving one. And 25-14, Punahou set one. 25-18, Moanalua in set two. Again, just the third set lost this year against a Hawaii high school team that Punahou had here in 2026. Akana serve, keeps it in play. Received nicely back row by Gannon. He'll get the set left side pin into the block. But the tool shot, able to go out of bounds as Moanalua sides out. First ball, deuces wild here, set two. Another touchdown there for Kapolei late in the second quarter. It is 38-7 over Marinol. Mark Veneri on the call from Mililani. Serve put in play, taken by Niethammer to his right. Left side, the swing from Todd Perry off the hands. Na Menahuni get a dig. In transition, left side from Gannon into the block. Moanalua recycles. Right side, the swing off the high hands. Punahou will keep it alive. Akana under it. Right side, Porter off the hands. Na Menahuni with the dig to the back, to the left side rather, it will go. Gannon off the hands, run through dig there from Scanlon back row. In transition, Todd Perry will tip it over the block.

0: And it lands in. Mo'unlua wanting a lift. None is called. As Keola Makamai Todd Perry signs it off for the Buff and Blue. 3-2 in front. He has the top overall seed. Looking for a Kowa Trophy number 41 and to go back-to-back after winning the state title a year ago in four over league rival Kamehameha Kapalama. Serve put in play to the middle will go. Tipped over by Chung. Misses the court wide left. Mo'unlua leading here set, rather Punahou leading set number three, 4-2 and match tied one set apiece. Cam Porter, the captain, float, spins it in play, kept alive, back row from Mo'unlua, right side the swing, high hands, he will score from Puka Tawane. 6'3", senior, can play both outside and opposite. Setters will exchange for head coach Alec Abanting. Departing will be Christian Cruz. In comes Colby Kava'a. 19 in the royal blue jersey, floats it in play. Left side, Scanlon goes over the top of the block. Off the dig, Mo'unlua will keep it alive. They'll free ball it over. May have been long, but taken back over there by Porter. He'll get the set on the Bic. Off the touch of the libero, Abe out of bounds. Porter was standing outside of the court, wasn't really sure where he was, didn't get help from the bench. But again, if you're unsure, you've got to play it. And a heads-up play there from Makana to reward Porter on the dig. Set him for the back row, putting whole sides out, 5-3. In set three. Chung will slap it over, keeps it in play. Buff and Blue on the 40 attack from Porter. He will score. Senior to senior, Porter going on the Bic, and then from the 40 set in between middle and right back. Back-to-back kills from Porter. Buff and Blue lead 6-3 in the third, match tied at one. Serve handled back rather by Abe. To the middle will go. Chung sides out Na Minahune, 4, serving 6. Server will be Lionel Gannon. He'll be going to Golden West Community College in the fall. Him and the libero, Derek Abe, will be playing community college ball in 2026. Serve off the tape, handled by Niehammer, back row. Left side for Bun Holcomb, Scanlon off the block. Off the touch, can't be saved. Point to the Buff and Blue as they lead 7-4 on the kill from the left side in Tanoa Scanlon. New City Nissan HHSA Boys Volleyball State Championships. They are brought to you by HGEA. Hawaii works best when they do. Sean Clark to serve. Floats it right to left. Taken back row from Gannon. To the middle will go. Taylor Chung wrists away into the coffin corner. 5, serving 7. It's not all Lowell McCutcheon. It is not all Lionel Gannon. It has been a total team effort and the contributions of the entire roster for this Mo'unlua group getting them here to the state final. The libero Abe floats it in play. Na Minahune trailing by a 2. Still make it 2. The attack off the dig. Kept alive. McCutcheon off the high hands. Buff and Lou in transition. Akana with options. Left side he'll go. Scanlon the tip shot over the block. Save back row. High and away. McCutcheon left side of the attack off the tape. Buff and Blue in transition. The bump set will go cross court over a light tower. Kept alive there by Scanlon. Rolls it over. Mo'unlua over on 2. Choosing violence. Lowell McCutcheon. 6 serving 7 after the high flying. Lowell McCutcheon scores the kill. Left side pin. Abe the float serve cross court. Here come the Buff and Blue. To the middle. Scanlon on the high lob into the middle. Destroys that set from Akana, 8-6. Crossing pattern attack. High two ball in the middle. Just let the 6'6" attacker go up and get it. He'll be back to the service line, 8-6 in set 3. Punahou leads. Serve put in play, taken back row by Gannon. McCutcheon starting to get hot on that left side. Splits double block of Punahou. Mo'unlua trailing here, 7, serving 8. Tawane will check back into the front line. Back to serve and set. It'll be Christian Cruz. 22 in the royal blue jersey. High float serve taken back row there by Needhammer. Set pushed high. Left side Porter rolls over. Off the touch of Cruz. Can't control it. 9-7. As again, Punahou signs out first ball contact as we creep into the 7 o'clock hour here local time on a Saturday evening here from Pearl City High School. Again, this match was supposed to be yesterday on the North Shore, but, well, Mother Nature had other ideas. Postponed this match by a day. Kikuchi off the bench, floats it over, taken overhead back row by Gannon, bumps that in system. Left side, Tawane off the hands. Moanalu recycles. High to the right side, the set will go. It takes McCutcheon off the court. Can't keep it in play. 10-7 the lead for the Buff and Blue. Third setter will come in here for Moanalu. As coming in, it'll be number 15, Silen Sabas, a 5'8 true freshman, hasn't played in the state tournament since Wednesday. So a true freshman getting some run here midway through the third frame in our state championship. Serve put in play for Namanahuni. Right side will go to McCutcheon. Into the double block. It was going out of bounds. McCutcheon could not get out of the way in time. Double block put down there from Cam Porter as well as Noah Usher. 11-7, Moanalu leads. They will, rather, Punahou leads as Moanalu will call for time. We'll step aside. Buff and Blue, some cushion here in set three. They lead 11-7, match tied, one set apiece. 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
0: 11-7 here in set number 3. Buff and Blue lead. Tip Wells here. Welcome back to Pearl City High School. The attack from the left side from Tawane. Sides out Moanalu after the timeout. He goes off the hands of the block. Out of bounds. Side out point. 8 serving 11. And a handful of these players will be playing at the next level. One of them in the service box. Loa McCutcheon. High toss, hand meets ball, serve cross court, handled back with her by Clark, Buff and Blue up by 3, in transition left side from Porter, his attack into the block, rather into the tape, doesn't clear the top of the tape, 9 serving 11. Mention Jared McCutcheon, originally was going to go to Santa Monica City College, will now be going to Long Beach City College in the fall. 3 in the royal blue jersey. Spins it over May, but now taken back over there by Needhammer. Left side Porter off the hands. Moanalu will keep alive. They will get a swing. No, they will not. The attack goes, or the set goes over the top of the tape. Akano will attack it over. Double contact called on a Moanalu. What could have been an opportunity to get to within one goes by the wayside as Akano attacks the second ball. Double contact ensues on Moanalu at 12, serving 9 as Akana will get a reserve. Again, in high school, you can get a reserve. Didn't like the toss. Elected to drop. Likes his toss. Hand meets ball. Serve off the tape. Back row received nicely there by Abe. Middle attack. The tip shot over the block. No lift called. We play on. Right side. Todd Perry into the block. Solo block there from Lionel Gannon. Moanalu may have gotten away with a throw on that third touch, and head coach for Punahou, Rick Toon, unhappy. He's displacing his, he's voicing his displeasure with our down official here, Rochelle Molina. Olivas the serve into the net. So some inopportune miscues here for Moanalua midway through the frame. Still very early in the frame here. 13-10, Buff and Blue on top here in the third set. Match tied, one set apiece. 25-14, Punahou. 25-18, Moanalua. Serve off the tape. Pancake save. No, they will say that ball was on the floor first. No argument from the libero, Derek Abe. A service let ace from Cam Porter. Mentioned he's going to UC San Diego in the fall. We know his future head coach, Brad Rostrader, watching a stream. Listen to our broadcast as well from beautiful La Jolla, California. We were just there last month for Hawaii and UC San Diego for a pair. The Tritons will be coming out here to Honolulu next year for Warrior Ball 27 for a pair of matches as well. 14-10 out of the let service ace. Porter gives it right back on the service error. 11 serving 14. Double sub back in. Jerome Obrero into the front row. And into serve and set will be Colby Kova'a. It was Jerome Obrero who helped key that second set victory for Moanalua as they won the frame going away 25-18. Serve put in play. Left side Scanlon rolls it over. It misses wide right. Called out by the linesman on the far side, Mark Nakashima. That gets Moanalua to within two at 12, serving 14. Kava'a again to serve. Just over the net, down the line, and we'll go. Middle attack from Usher off the hands. Slowed it down in transition. Left side, Gannon onto the cross court. Popped up nice there by Scanlon. He'll get the set. Left side pin off the hands. Run through dig from Abe. Options for Moanalua. Left side, Gannon off the high double block. Buff and Blue keep it alive. The set is low inside. Scanlon tips it into the block. It will be sent back. He's also called for a double contact violation. Here comes Big Blue. 13 serving 14. Match tied at one. Kava'a floats it over. Needhammer again. The reception to the middle. Usher got it. To the halfway point we go in set three. Punahou up two. 15-13 with serve right to left. Will Needhammer to the service line. Misses it wide left. Misses the court by about a foot and a half to the left. Again, he'll be going to UC Santa Barbara to play for Rick McLaughlin for the Gauchos. 14-15 here in our third set. Gannon serve off the tape. Backwards either by Porter. Nice three-point pass. Left side. Scanlon misses long. All tied, 15 apiece. And a timeout coming here from Puno. Tied at 15 here in set three with a match tied. One set apiece. 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
0: 15 apiece here in set number three. Tiffles here welcoming you back here to Pearl City High School. Number one versus number two. Match tied at one. Out of the timeout. Serve from Lionel Gannon into the net. Buff and Blue back in front here. 16-15. Both teams undefeated at a perfect 15-0. Buff and Blue have lost just three total sets to Hawaii high school teams this season. Moanalua, they've only lost four sets to Hawaii high school teams here in 2026. Serve put in play. Mualua to the middle from Taylor Chung. Tips it right into the double block of Punahou. They are back up by two, 17-15. Nahua Lloyd along with Tanoa Scanlon. 17-15 here in set number three. Alec Abonting off the bench, talking with the down official, Rochelle Molina. Back to live action. Clark, the high float trip cross court. Received nicely there by Gannon. Left side, McCutcheon off the double block. Diving dig back row by Clark. Akana calls his own number. Over on two. Buff and Blue have scored the last three. 18-15. Top overall seed Punahou leading number two overall seed Moanalua. Perspiration taken care of on the side of Moanalua as the Buff and Blue will send back to the service line Sean Clark. Buff and Blue hitting 260 for the match. Moanalua at 242. Clark to serve. High floats it over. Taken back with her by Abe. Right side. Obero denied access. Lloyd along with Scanlon. It was tied at 15. Buff and Blue have scored the last four. Moanalua calls time. 19-15. Buff and Blue in front on their seventh. Make that seventh block of tonight's match. 19-15 here in the third. We'll take the break as well. 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
0: While we were away, Punahou with the serve. Moalua receives it nicely. They attack it over. Dug in the back row by the Buff and Blue. And then in transition, Tanoa Scanlon rolls it right down the line. Buff and Blue on a 5-0 run, leading 20-15 here in the third set. Match tied at one. Serve put in play, taken back row there by Abe. Miscommunication, a free ball coming. Here comes Punahou to the back row. Porter got it. It is a 6-0 run. 21 serving 15. And again, it's been the serving here of the senior defensive specialist here, Sean Clark. We were tied at 15. Buff and Blue have scored the last six. Serve goes short off of libero Abe. To the middle will go. McCutcheon misses long. A 7-0 run. All Punahou from the midway point in this third set. As Sean Clark waits for a new volleyball, gets one and goes through the pre-serve routine. Hunter Heleniak will blow the whistle, beckon for serve. Clark takes a deep breath. A couple of steps. High float serve cross court. Taken back row nicely there by Gannon. Right side, coming in hot. Jerome Obrero. Moanalua sides out, trailing 16, serving 22. As the libero, Derek Abe hits the service box. One in the white jersey floats it over. Here comes Punahou. To the middle will go. Nahua Lloyd. On the 31 set, goes off the hands, out of bounds. Buff and Blue closing in. 23 serving 16 here in set number three. 25-14 Punahou, 25-18 to Moanalua. 23-16 here in set three for the top overall seed and the defending state champ. Serve put over through the middle, taken back row overhead there by Gannon. Left side, McCutcheon. Grip and rip cross court going OTT. over the top for point number 17. But for Nahmanahuni, they have some work to do late. 17 serving 23. Off the bench, back to serve, Silen Sabas. As head coach Alec Abonting has now utilized all three of his setters in this third set. Again, we were tied at 15. Punahou has gone on an 8-2 extended run to give themselves a sizable cushion here in the frame. Jump float serve received back over there by Porter. Middle attack from Lloyd right into the hands of McCutcheon. Natural point for Nahmanahuni. They trail 18, serving 23. And Big Blue looking for their first Koa Trophy. Serve down the line, taken again back rather by Porter. He'll get the set. Left side pin. Ripped into the cross court. Buff and Blue will have six set point chances to close out this third frame. Kikuchi off the bench. Set point serving 18. Moanalua needs a side out, and then they need the next five. Buff and Blue looking for the set and the match lead. Kikuchi served down the line, taken back row there by Gannon. He'll get the set back row into the cross court, dug nicely there by Clark. Kikuchi will keep it alive, rolled over by Scanlon. Moanalua in transition. From McCutcheon off the hands, kept alive on the diving dig from Kikuchi. Porter the chance to end the set, and he will do so. Left side pin. It was tied at 15 apiece. A 10-3 closing run as the defending champs restore order in our best of five. They take the third frame, going away 25-18 as they lead our best of five. Now 2-1. We'll take a 2-minute break. Come back on the other side with set number 4. Buff and Blue looking for the Koa Trophy. Moanalu looking to keep their match, the match and the season alive, trying to force it to a 5th set tiebreaker. 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
0: A closing run for Punahou of 10-3 gives them the third set, 25-18. It also gives them the match lead, 2-1, 25-14, 18-25, 25-18. Tip was here from the owner's box here at Pearl City High School Gym as number one Punahou leading number two Moanalua, 2-1 for the Buff and Blue, hitting 294 for the night. 18 kills for Cam Porter. That is a match high 10 from Tanoa Scanlon. for Moanalua. Jared McCutcheon with a team-high 8, hitting just 0.91. Buff and Blue hitting 294 for the match. Namunahuni at 197. And in a set they need to extend the match, the OIA champs, for an 8th consecutive year, trying to keep their season alive, down in the match. 2-1, set number 4 underway. Moola will get a swing, left side, Tawane off the hands, as that will go off the dig in the back row, out of bounds, giving chase was Tanoa Scanlon, runs out of room. Moanalua sides out, and they take the 1-0 lead here in the 4th frame. Tip Pulse here again, welcoming here to Pearl City High School Gym. The defending champs looking for trophy number 41, Moanalua looking for their first ever. Looking for the OIA's first state title since 1979 on the Division I side. Serve rolled over, kept in play. Porter, left side pin. Goes OTT. He's already received a yellow card, as the floor captain will have a talking to from the up official here in Hunter Heleniak. Again, Punahou received a yellow card earlier in this match, as Hunter Heleniak will go to the red card. And from what we believe here, this might be the second time all season long, and maybe the career of Cam Porter, that he has received a card. He received a yellow in set number 2, and then just received a red card for looking through the net, having a few words, and really celebrating that last point. Didn't really point. It should be 1-1, as Punahou got the side out. They were going to go back and serve. It should be 2-1 right now, as the red card awards the point to Moanalua. So again, Punahou sided out at 1-0 to make it 1-1. Cam Porter then given a red card. So they lose the serve. It should also be a point to Moanalua on the red card. It should be 2-1 in favor of Namunahuni here in the 4th set. Again, if you're just tuning in, a yellow card was awarded to Cam Porter in the 2nd set. He was then given his 2nd yellow card, which was then upgraded to a red card, which should give Moanalua here a point in this 2nd set. In this 4th set, rather, it should be 2-1 with Moanalua on the serve. As head coach Rick Toon making sure Punahou is in the right rotation. They are, with Kanala Wakana going into the right front position. They're in row 6. You can hear the Moanalua fans upset here with, you could say, maybe a delay of game tactic, trying to figure out what rotation they're in. As now Alan Kabanting, the head coach for Moanalua, trying to figure out what exactly is going on. Again, it was 1-0 Moanalua. Punahou signed it out to make it 1-1. They were going back to serve. A red card was then awarded to Cam Porter. Red card gives the opposing team the points. It should be 2-1. Here in favor of Moanalua with the serve here in the 4th frame. As now Hunter Heleniak comes off the pedestal and will make the walk to the scorer's table. As everyone trying to figure out what's going on here in set number 4. Our New City Nissan HHSA Boys Volleyball State Championships, brought to you by Enterprise Rent-A-Car and Enterprise Truck Rental. 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Again, the original call was a successful kill for Cam Porter and Punahou. After the kill, Porter looked through the net, had some words, nothing really in the bad verbal choiceage, but more so it was just looking through the net, looking at Moanalua. That gave him his 2nd yellow card, which then upgraded it to a red. we have seen a lot worse. As again, Hunter Hleniak going back across the way to figure out for Punahou what rotation they're in. We've seen a lot worse on the college side that has not been called. It really wasn't a taunt per se from Porter, but again, you've already given him a yellow. Second yellow was given to Porter, which then upgrades it to red. For the moment, our scoreboard, well, one of our scoreboards has the score of 1-1. Our other score has a three-lane duck race, which has caught the attention of pretty much everybody in this facility. And for those that chose the purple duck, number three, congratulations, you won the race. But again, everyone trying to figure out what exactly is going on here. We're not privy to the conversations from the officials as we're across the way in what Pearl City has dubbed the owner's box, as we're maybe 10 rows up atop a platform that is elevated here. But again, the original call was a successful kill from Cam Porter. After the kill, it really wasn't anything. It was more of just a yell through the net. But that gave, in the eyes of rep official Hunter Hleniak, enough to pull out the second yellow card, upgrade it to a red. It has given a point as the scoreboard has now changed for Moanalua. They now have two, which is correct. And because it was a red card, even though Punahou sided out, they lose the serve. And so Moanalua has the serve and the lead going right to left with our scoreboard at 2-1 here in this fourth frame. Buff and Blue again trying to figure things out if they're in row six with the front row setter and Kanalo Wakana in the right front position. And this one's tricky because Punahou sided out, but then the red card was given to them. So Moanalua gets the serve and the point. But everyone now trying to figure out, does Punahou go back a rotation or do they go to where they would have been had they had the serve? But again, this has really taken quite amount of time and has taken some of the high energy that has been seen throughout tonight's match. Again, Punahou flexed its muscles in set one, took the opening frame by 11, 25-14. Moanalua bouncing back, winning set two, 25-18, the largest set loss by Punahou to a Hawaii high school team here in 2026. Set three was back and forth. It was tied at 15 until it wasn't. Punahou scored 10 of the final 13 points to win the frame going away 25-18 in a set that has a score not really showcasing how close that third frame was. And here in the fourth frame, currently it is two serving one with Moanalua serving. Punahou making sure what rotation they're in is now Hunter Hleniak. Again, we said earlier, he's one of the best local officials in the state. He has come off from the pedestal, goes cross court, grabs the official lineup for both teams. And now he's dictating where everybody is, what rotation everybody's in. So it appears that from what we can see, Punahou is in rotation one with Kanalo Wakana in that right back position. Again, this was what's kind of confusing everybody, is because Punahou scored the point. And then they were issued the red card, which gave the point and the serve back to Moanalua. So again, for the moment, as we're still waiting here for the serve to commence, this has been about 7-8 minutes here. And also, we talked about the rotations that possibly prior to the red card that was given to Cam Porter. Oh, sorry. After the red card was given to Cam Porter, possibly Punahou was in the wrong rotation. So what we're hearing is that Punahou was told they were in rotation six, meaning their setters in the front row in the right front position, when they actually should be in rotation one with the setter in the right back. So again, everybody trying to restore order here on a Saturday night. It's almost summer for these kids, you know. Kids got finals, some do. It's graduations, closing time for the athletic and academic season here is, hey, we're going to be playing some volleyball here. 2-1. Punahou trailing here in the fourth frame. And about after a 10-minute delay, Nicholas Olivas heads back to the service line. We'll keep it in play, taken overhead there by Needhammer. To the right side, Porter off hands. He will side out. Deuces wild here in the fourth. And tied at two here in the fourth frame. Number one overall seed, defending state champ Punahou, leading number two overall seed OIA champ Moanalua, two sets to one. Serve rolled over by Porter. It goes just beyond the baseline. Service error. Three serving two here in set four. Again, Moanalua looking to keep their season alive. Trying to win the fourth to force a fifth. Namenahuna looking for their first ever Koa Trophy. They have never won the state title. Serve goes wide right. Also looking to snap the ILH win streak of 43 consecutive tournaments, winning the state championship trophy. Of course, 2020 and 2021, there were no state tournaments because of the COVID-19 pandemic. Well, Needhammer goes back to the service line. Jump floats it over, taken by his counterpart, Derek Abe, for Moanalua. They attack through the middle off the dig of Akana, kept alive. High ball, left side, Scanlon off the hands, out of bounds, it will go. Buff and Blue retake the lead here, four, serving three. Needhammer again, the serve down the line, taken back further by McCutcheon. Left side pin, Obrero hammers it off the double block, out of bounds. Deadlock here at four in the fourth. OIA champ versus the ILH champ to decide the state championship trophy here in Division One. Spin serve goes well out of bounds. Misses it by about 8 or 9 feet off the right hand of Lionel Gannon. Sean Clark back off the bench to serve here for Rick Toon. A 40-time state champion, Punahou has won 40 of the 54 state titles in boys volleyball on the Division One side. Serve put in play, handled back row there by Gannon. Left side, McCutcheon hammers it off the double block into the cross court. All tied at five here in a must-win fourth set for Moanalua. 5'10 senior libero, Derek Aubin to the service line. High float serve cross court, taken by Porter back row, tight to the tape, free ball over. McCutcheon takes care of the overpass as Moanalua back in front here, 6-5. Trying to become the first OIA team, non-ILH team since 1979 to win the state title, that being Roosevelt. Serve put in play, left side Scanlon over the block. On the back row dig is Gannon, in transition McCutcheon, left side pin off the dig. Hits the ceiling, run through save there by Clark. Punahou will scramble to free ball it over. Advantage Moanalua, right side Obrero, double blocked. Lloyd and Scanlon, the double block, but that play does not happen without the hustle of Sean Clark. Put the rubber slippers on his hands, watch the ball go through a couple of beams overhead. Patiently waited for the ball to come down. And like the Plinko chip, saved it nicely, kept it alive, free ball over. Punahou gets the block, we're tied at six. Floats are put over, here comes Namenahuni, left side McCutcheon down the line. as if throwing a dart on a dartboard. Paints it right down the line. Moanalua back in front here. 7-6. Back in the serve and sets. Christian Cruz. Wearing those highlighter yellow ASIC kicks. High float serve down the line, taken back with her by Porter. To the middle. On the crossbody swing. 12 in blue, Nahua Lloyd. All tied, 7 up. Back and forth we go here in the fourth frame. Punahou trying to go back to back. Na Menahuni looking to extend their season, extend this match to a fifth set tiebreak. Kikuchi, the high float serve down the line, nicely received back over there by Gannon. Right side, McCutcheon. That doesn't clear the top of the table. Rather, that goes through the double block and falls through the Punahou block. Na Menahuni back in front here, 8-7. Not a whole lot of option to find a seam, but somehow right side, McCutcheon found it. He's back to the service line. Off the reception, kept alive by Scanlon, and a free ball put over, no double called. We play on. Left side, it will go to Gannon. Off the hands, cannot be saved. A natural point for Na Menahuni. Big Blue back in front. 9, serving 7 here in the fourth. 25-14, 18-25, 25-18 set scores in favor of number one overall seed Punahou. They lead our best of 5, 2-1. Serve down the line, taken back right there by Clark. To the middle. Off the hand of Usher, finds the baseline. Moanalua wants that call to be ruled out. Linesman near side, Ward Soto, calls it on the baseline. Punahou sides out. They're within one here, 8 serving 9 here in the fourth. Akana to the service line. High toss, spin serve, handled nicely there by Abe. On the set is Cruz, left side, Lionel Gannon splits the block. Na Menahuni side out first ball, 10-8. Nicholas Olivas to the service line. Moanalua the first double figures, they lead 10-8. And a must win, fourth frame. High float serve taken overhead there by Needhammer. Middle attack, that for Musher. Save back row, tight to the tape. Overpass opportunity. Take out the Trident. Look out below, Cam Porter. And as quickly as he hit that ball, he turned right around and went to the service line. 8 in the blue jersey. High toss, hand meets ball, serve off the tape. Run through touch there from the libero, Abe. Right side, attack off the hands, out of bounds, 11 in blue. Sides out, scores the point, that being Puka Tawane for Moanalua. 11 serving 9 here in set 4. Back and forth we go here from Pearl City High School. What a state championship match on the Division 1 side we have here this evening. Serve down the line, here come the buff and blue. Porter back row, looks for hands, he misfires, it goes long. 12 serving 9, Moanalua in front. The number 2 overall seed in front by 3 in a must-win fourth frame. The ace delivered off of Needhammer in the back row. That is also the first ace of the match for Moanalua. Big Blue up by 4 in the 4th. 13 serving 9. 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
0: While we were away, serve put in play. Punahou runs the middle. Noah Usher sides out. Buff and blue. They trail here 10, serving 13 here in set number 4. Okay, number 1, Punahou up in the match. 2 sets to 1, but trailing here in the 4th by 3. Serve down the line, taken there by McCutcheon. Namanahuni right side. The swing from Gannon goes off the hands and then hits the antenna out of bounds. 14 serving 10. Some of the Buff and Blue bench players thinking that ball hit the antenna first. All four officials saw otherwise. Serve into the net there from Lionel Gannon. In the third quarter, game you can be hearing on our sister station, the new 1420, Hawaii's News and Sports. It's in the third quarter. Unseeded Kapolei, 57-19 over number 4 overall seed Marinoff. 11 serving 14, serve cross court there from Clark. Here comes Moana Lewis, that will go high. Left side McCutcheon rolls it right over the double block into the campfire defense. And a 12-6 breaking ball that Hawaii baseball head coach Rich Hill would love, as one of our fans sitting near us having the flash on their phone and they get warned as everybody turns to them and asks them to turn the flash off, or turn the light off their phone. Serve put in play to the middle will go. The 31 set to Nahua Lloyd crushes it into the cross court. 12 serving 15. Punahou hitting 319 for the match, 47 of 94. Moana Lua hitting 261, but in this third set, they're hitting 667. This coming against the number one overall seed, Punahou. Serve put in play. Here comes Moana Lua to the left side. McCutcheon off hands. Doug back row that from Needhammer. In transition, Akana. Left side, Porter off the hands. Run through, dig there from the libero, Abe. In transition, high and away. Left side, McCutcheon over the double block. Punahou keeps it alive. Porter, left side. Gets it to fall. He goes OTT down the line. 13 serving 15. 22 kills for Cam Porter. Mind you, he's going to be playing in the back row for head coach Brad Rostrider. 13 serving 15. Scanlon puts his serve in play. Taking back row that from Gannon. Right side, Obrero down the line off of Niehammer. Free ball over. Opportunity again for Moana Lua. Set is inside. It did not matter. The captain, McCutcheon, hammers into the cross court. 16 serving 13 here in set 4. To the service line, the senior setter, Christian Cruz. 16-13, Moana Lua leads a must-win fourth frame. Serve put in play, Akana goes left side, Porter. It's like hitting lines for Porter into the cross court, 14 serving 16. Off the bench to serve, Tyson Kikuchi, playing in his final game of his high school career. One of the many seniors for head coach Rick Toon. 14 serving 16 here in set 4. Serve just over the net, down the line. Here comes Namanahuni. The back row, Gannon, solo blocked. The 6-5, Noah Usher sends it back. 15 serving 16. No timeout coming here from Moana Lua. Kikuchi again to the pre-serve routine. Couple of steps, jump floats it over, it goes just long. That misses just long, an inch, maybe two at the most. Get out the index card, see how much it missed the baseline. 17-15. Namanahuni leading here in set 4. McCutcheon to the service line, rolls it into the net. Service error. Punahou trails 16 serving 17. They will send Kanolu Okana to the service line. Keeps it in play. Handled nicely there by Alba de Libero. Left side, Gannon. Cross court, one-handed save by Needhammer, but can't control it. Off the right hand, over the net, and beyond the baseline for the 18th point here for Moanalua. 18 serving 16. Nicholas Olivas to the service line. Moanalua leading 18-16 here in set four. One they need to extend the match. Serve put in play down the line. Middle attack. Usher. Cross body. Finds the open floor. Paints it just inside the far sideline. Punahou sides out. First ball. 17 serving 18 here in set four. Punahou leading our best of five. Two sets to one. Porter to serve off the tape. Slowed it down. McCutcheon, the nice three-point pass. Right side. Into the cross court. Finds the open floor. That being Puka Tawane. Every time Punahou has sided out, Moanalua has responded nicely. They're hitting over 600 in the frame. 19-17. Here in our Division One Boys Volleyball State Championship final match here. Set number four, number one, Punahou leading number two, Moanalua. Two sets to one. Jump float serve down the line, taken overhead there from Scanlon. He'll get the set, left side pin, tips it over the block. He wants a touch. None is given. Ball ruled out of bounds and not off the block. 20 serving 17. Moanalua to the green zone. Kava'a floats it in deep. It's misplayed off of Needhammer. It's an ace. Moanalua did not have an ace. They have had two both come in set number four. And Big Blue up by four. 21-17, and they must win fourth frame as Punahou calls for time. We'll step aside as well. Back to Pearl City in 60. 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
0: Out of the break, Molo putting their serve in play. Left side, Tanoa Scanlon sides out Punahou. 18 serving 21. Kapolei has just scored another touchdown. It is 65-19 over number four Marinol. That game late in the fourth quarter. You can hear that game on our sister station, the new 1420, Hawaii's News in Sports. 18 serving 21. Needhammer floats it over, taken nicely back over there by Abe. Right side, the swing, cross court, and in from Lionel Gannon. The ability from Moanalua to side out first ball contact has been at a near perfect level here in set four. Season on the line. Number two, Moanalua leading 22-18. Serve into the net. Door still ajar for Punahou here in set four, 19 serving 22. And off the bench comes Sean Clark. As Punahou, after making a serving sub, making a second sub, that could also be close to a possible delay. Nut is called into the match for the first time tonight comes Finn Erickson, 6'3" senior. Reserve opposite. Clark flows it in play, handled by their by McCutcheon. He'll get the set, left side pin, over the block, off the touch, free ball over. Mwan Lua recycles. McCutcheon a second time, off the hands, out of bounds. He went right up against the newly inserted blocking sub, Finn Erickson, and the 6'4 floor captain, Jared McCutcheon. Goes by Lua, sides out Moana Lua, 23-19. Abe to serve, cross court will go, Porter the nice diving reception. Middle of

0: Over on two, tried to go Akana, it is blocked, it's returned to sender, Moanalua has five set point chances. Akana tried to go over on two, it went right in the double block, and no one there on coverage. Na Menahuni serving for the set. Abe keeps it in play, it's free ball over. Obrero goes off the block, out of bounds. Moanalua has forced a fifth set tiebreak. After losing set number one by 11, Moanalua responds. They win the second set by 7. After losing the third frame by 7, Moanalua responds. They win the fourth set by 6. Our Division I state championship match, which was delayed by a day due to weather, the Koa Trophy will be handed out after a fifth set tiebreaker. What a match it has been from Pearl City. Four sets, not enough. One versus two will go the distance. We'll take a 2-minute break, come back with a fifth set here from Pearl City to decide a state champ. Punahou looking for title number 41. Moanalua looking for their first Koa Trophy and the snap, the ILH dynasty that has won 43 consecutive titles. Back to Pearl City in 2 minutes. This is the New City Nissan HHSA Boys Volleyball State Championships on ESPN Honolulu.
1: I'm Ryan Radke with This Week in the NCAA on Westwood One. The Hawaii men's volleyball team just won their third national title in the last 6 seasons. The Rainbow Warriors defeated UC Irvine in 4 sets on Monday night in Los Angeles to capture their first D1 championship since 2022. Hawaii was led by sophomore Christian Tetrisky, whose match-high 16 kills sealed the victory. The team's setter and Big West Player of the Year, Tred Rosenthal, had 44 assists as the Rainbow Warriors brought the NCAA trophy back across the Pacific Ocean.
2: Our Instagram put out a post that said, for all of Hawaii, and that's what it truly is. I think we got however many people live in Hawaii, that's how many people are behind us, and that's how many people we're doing this for. And we think about that every day in the weight room, every day at 6 a.m. lift, every day at practice. You know, when our bodies aren't feeling great, they're there to push us, and they're a big part of this.
1: Hawaii's victory on Monday night was their 30th of the season. That sets a new program record. New plan on the pitch, next on This Week in the NCAA.
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1: The men's D1 soccer season will be split between the fall and spring, beginning in the 2027-28 school year. Teams will be allowed to play 18 matches between August and the Saturday before Thanksgiving, and up to 10 from mid-February and the start of the D1 national tournament. The Oversight Committee says this new schedule will reduce time demands and give student-athletes a more balanced academic and athletic experience. That's This Week in the NCAA. I'm Ryan Radke on Westwood One.
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0: It is going 5 here from Pearl City to decide our Division I state championship, part of our 2026 New City Nissan HHSA Boys Volleyball State Championships. Moanalua hits 600 in set 4. They go 17 of 25. Punahou not too shabby. They hit 474. 12 of 19, but the serve receive of Moanalua was near perfect in our fourth frame. And what a response from Big Blue. After losing set 1 by 11, they win set 2 by 7. They lose set 3 by 7. They win the fourth by 6. We go to a fifth frame to decide a state championship. Moanalua looking for their first state title in program history and looking for the OIA's first title since Roosevelt did it back in 1979. They are trying to snap a 43 tournament streak that has been won by the ILH outside of 2020, 2021, where the state tournaments did not happen because of COVID. Punahou looking for their 41st state championship. It would be their second in a row.

0: And what a match it has been so far here from Pearl City. Buff and Blue hitting 327. Moanalu hitting 297. We go to a fifth frame. Buff and Blue with serve. Right to left will go. Set five underway. To the back row. Gannon. Got it. Ripped into the cross court. One love. Linesman turned away and still ruled the ball in. But it was confirmed by the up official there, Hunter Heliniak. Moana Lewis strikes first, one love. McCutcheon to serve. Near side, rolls it in play, free ball over. Opportunity here for Moana Lua. High and away, left side, Gannon off the block, covered there by the libero Abe. A second time, Gannon offhand, slowed it down right there on the dig is Needhammer. To the middle, Usher off the hand, save back row for McCutcheon. To the right side, Tawane into the cross court, Scanlon there on the dig for Punhall. He'll get this at the back row, rolls it over, dug back row there by Cruz. Ball is tight. Left side, Gannon goes off the hands and out of bounds. Moanalua leading 2-0. Neither team has really been tested all year long. Prior to tonight, Punahou had just lost two sets to Hawaii High School teams all year. Moanalua has only lost three sets to Hawaii High School teams all season long. 2-0 here for Moanalua. McCutcheon rolls it in play. Buff and Blue need it. Left side, Porter off the hand, slowed it down. Back row dig there by McCutcheon. High and away. Left side, Gannon. It is 3-0. Moanalua. Punahou stuck in a rotation with a front row setter in Kanaloa Kana. And mind you, Punahou started the match in his fifth set with serve. McCutcheon to serve. 3-0, Moanalua, set 5. Served down the line, taken back with her by Porter nicely. To the middle will go, ushered into the block, covered, recycle opportunity. Second swing for Porter off the hands, dug back row by McCutcheon. Cruz will push it out. Gannon, left side pin, crosses the center line. Point to the Buff and Blue. A clear foot foul of the center line. There from Lionel Gannon. That ends the 3-0 run for Moanalua. As Kanalo Wakana, the future Rainbow Warrior, hits the service box. Perspiration taken care of on the side of Punahou. We creep into the 8 o'clock hour here local time on a Saturday evening here in Pearl City. Serve down the line, handled with ease by Gannon. Right side, Tawane off the hands, dug back row from Scanlon. Akana settles under it, pushes it high. Left side, it's tipped over there by Porter, but he is called for the net violation. 4-1 Moanalua. We pause 10 seconds for station identification. 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
0: Olivas on the serve, kept in play. Punahou rolls it over. Dug back row by Namanahuni. In transition, the Buff and Blues attack right side. Into the double block from Lionel Gannon as well as Taylor Chung. It is 5-1 Moanalua. Timeout called by Punahou. 5-1 Namanahuni in front. They are a third of the way to their first state title. Buff and Blue call the timeout. We'll step aside. 5-1 Moanalua in the fifth. This is the New City Nissan HHSAA Boys Volleyball State Championships on ESPN Honolulu.
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0: Moalu on the attack. The swing left side from Lionel Gannon goes off the block, comes back and hits Gannon on the other side. Punahou gets a much needed side out after the double block. That coming from Todd Perry along with Usher, two serving five. Cam Porter down the runway, high toss, hand meets ball, serve taken back there by Gannon. Moalu on the attack. Left side, Gannon, down the line, up the ladder, down the chute. 6-2, Moalu sides out. And the response from the OIA East regular season champs, the OIA tournament champs, the number two overall seed, after losing set one by 11, set three by seven, we're here to the fifth frame. Serve put in play. Moalu leading 6-2. Backward attack from Porter. Finds the open floor. Three serving six. Middles will exchange. Usher will leave. Lloyd will come back in. But the ability from Moalu to side out so effectively on first ball contact basically won them the fourth set. Even with Punahou hitting over 450, Moalu hit an absurd 600. Needhammer floats it in play. Punahou trailing by three. Right side, Gannon. Make it a four-point deficit for the top overall seed. Moalu oozing confidence. 7-3 here in the fifth. First time really all season Punahou has been tested. At least against Hawaii high school teams. Gannon the serve, sends it beyond the baseline, service error, four serving seven. And the senior Sean Clark to the service line. Buff and Blue trail, four serving seven. Knuckleball serve floated over left to right, high and away, left side McCutcheon, the tip shot down the line, falls on the floor. And again, Moalu sides out, first ball contact, eight serving four. The libero, Derek Abe, to serve. He will be playing at Golden West on the community college circuit in California in the fall. Floats his serve in play, left to right. To the middle will go. Scanlon off hands into the coffin corner. Buff and Blue side out, five serving eight. 13th kill here from Tanoa Scanlon. Buff and Blue trail here, five serving eight. Rick Toon will make a blocking sub. Back in will be Finn Erickson. He will come in for Nalu Akana. Scanlon to serve far side. Couple of steps, floats it over, kept in play. Here comes Moalu. Left side McCutcheon rolls it down the middle. Scanlon the diving dig. Pushed out the set, left side Porter. It's off the hands of the block of Moalu, out of bounds. Six serving eight on the touch detected from the officials. Scanlon waiting patiently in the service box. Up official, Hunter Holeniak blows the whistle, beckon for serve. Down the runner from Scanlon, keeps it in play on the high lob float serve. To the back row, Gannon off hands, back row saved there by Needhammer. In transition, left side, Porter blocked. Moalu thought there was a net violation. There was nothing called. They play through the point and a resounding double block in the middle. Jet Felici in on that double block along with Puka Tawane. 9-6, Moalu ahead in the fifth. Float serve by Cruz, down the line, taken back right there by Porter. Middle attack from Nahua Lloyd. The 31 gets Punahou to within two at seven, serving nine. Buff and Blue again making that blocking sub. Akana will leave. Erickson back in. Kikuchi off the bench to serve for the Buff and Blue. 7-9 here in the fifth. Float serve put over, taken back over there by Abe. Moanlua will go back row attack. Gannon off the touch, out of play. It may have been an out ball. Possibly Kikuchi saw a touch from his front row. Regardless, OIA champ, the number two overall seed, Moanalua leading the defending state champ, Punahou, 10-7 here in the fifth. Looking for their first state title, but those last few points, the hardest to win. And the hardest thing to do is to end a team season and dethrone the champ. Down official Rochelle Molina making sure everyone's in the right rotation. As now talking with Dixon Chun, our other referee who's not working the match on the floor but is helping out the stats people as well. And talking with our down official Rochelle Molina here. As we will get the all clear, back to live action. 10-7 here from Pearl City. Moanalua leading Punahou. Serve rolled over down the line, taken there by Porter. Tight to the tape. Akana over on two. The front row for Moanalua forgot Akana was in the front row. A rare kill from Kanalu Akana. 8-10, set 5. Down the runway comes Akana. Keeps the serve in play. Backer received nicely there by Gannon. He'll get the set. Left side pin off the hands. Need hammer the save. Punahou the opportunity. Left side Porter off the block. No one home on coverage. Felici. Tag teams. With Tawane. 11-8. Big Blue in front. And off the bench comes Nicholas Olivas. Moanalua's magic number is 4, service error. The float serve caught an air current over the baseline, misses the baseline by about 4 feet. Punahou trails, 9-11. Porter to serve. High toss, spin, serve, into the net. 12-9. Head coach Alan Kabonting said it has been a team effort all season. No one player bigger than the other. Moanalua leading 12-9 here in set 5. Pava'a serve taken over header by Scanlon. He'll get the set. Left side pin over the block. Diving dig by Abe. Kept alive by Kava'a. Third contact. Kept inside the antenna. It goes right over the top of the tape. And Tanoa Scanlon takes care of that first touch. Finds the open floor. 10-12. It again has been the serve receive of Moanalua that basically gave them set 4, and it has given them and kept the advantage here in set 5. Teams had to wait a full day after what was supposed to be last night's championship match canceled, or postponed rather, due to weather. Needhammer to serve. Floats it just over the net. Abba the first touch. To the right side it will go. McCutcheon will see his teammate Gannon right side pin. Grip and rip into the cross court. Moanalua signs out yet again. 13-10. Big Blue 2 points away. Gannon to serve. 13-10. Spins it in to keep it in play. Taken there by Needhammer. To the middle will go. Lloyd sides out Punahou. 11 serving 13. Off the bench again to serve comes Sean Clark as Punahou makes a second substitution. Finn Erickson will check back into the front row. And also with taking out Kanalo Wakana, you have really no true setter on the floor for Punahou. Clark will keep the float serve in play, taken there by McCutcheon. He'll get the set. Left side pin off the touch of Needhammer. Hits a light, kept alive. Back row Porter rolls it over, dug back row from Abe. Moanalua left side. McCutcheon two hands it over. Kept alive on the dig. Niedhammer pushes it out. Left side Scanlon off the hands. Dug again there by Abe. Transition ball. Back row. Gannon. Got it! It is championship point for the OIA and the number two overall seed, Moanalua. A team that has never won a state title. A league that has never won a state title since 1979. They are 1 point away. Punahou needs three. Abe, the senior, gets the all clear. He's to the service line. Jump floats it over cross court, taken back over there by Porter. Akana, left side, Scanlon. Punahou stays alive. 12, serving Aloha ball number two. The bread and butter for Moanalua the last two sets has been serve, receive, and that first ball side out. All they need is a side out. That gives them their first ever Koa Trophy. Tanoa Scanlon to the service line, but prior to that, oh, the timeout to ice the server to come from Alec Abonte. We'll step aside. 12 serving Aloha ball number two on the other side. 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
0: 12 serving Aloha ball out of the timeout. Serve put in play. High ball. Left side. McCutcheon into the net. We play on. 13 serving Aloha ball number three. And Moanalua is serving for the match at 14-11. Punahou has scored the last two. Tanoa Scanlon again to the service line. Punahou needs one more to keep this set alive. Scanlon keeps the serve in play, taken back over there by Gannon. To the back row. Gannon blocked, covered, kept alive. Gannon will free ball it over. Punahou with options. From Clark, high ball, left side, Porter over the double block, net moving, nothing called, we play on. McCutcheon, left side, up the ladder, down the chute, Big Blue, their first ever Koa Trophy.

for the first time since 1979. The OIA has won the state volleyball championship, and for Big Blue, their first ever COA trophy. And in doing so, they dethrone the defending champs, and they take out maybe the team that has been the invincible one here in 2026.

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6: There's no words. These boys continue to fight. We had a really sloppy first set, and rather than buckling in, they fought and they fought all the way through this fifth set, and somehow, one way or another, every guy contributing, they made it happen.
5: You mentioned before tonight's match, you told us it was going to be a whole team effort.
6: Yeah.
5: Yes, you have Jaron McCutcheon. Yes, you have Lionel Gannon. But the fact that you had both your middles step up, all three setters saw time tonight, really this whole team contribution gave you guys this first Koa Trophy.
6: Yeah, absolutely. And kudos to our right sides, too, because Punahou was stacking on our left side, our setters brought it to our right sides, and Puka, along with Jerome, as a freshman, he was putting balls away, so it kind of ensured that the defense on Punahou's side had to track all three of our guys.
5: You lost set number one by 11.
6: Yeah.
5: 3 minutes between sets one and two. What was the message to this group?
6: I think it was just the execution. Bottom line is that we were going point for point with them, and then at the, we got stuck in rotation three, and they got like 5 or 6 points in us, and that was the difference, just the execution. Yesterday Loa had a bad game against mid-pack. Today he showed up when he needed to.
5: First time this school has ever won a boys volleyball
6: yeah.
5: state trophy. First time the OIA has won a title since 1979. You're bringing it home back to Salt Lake to put it up in the trophy case.
6: Yes, absolutely. We've been here with, as far as we've been in the championship match, I think this is going to be our fourth time. And, today the guys were like, Coach, it's going to be the fourth time is when it happens. And I'm like, let's go, let's do it. And we were able to bring it.
5: Well, Coach, We want to say thank you for joining us in the post-game show. Your team's going to go get their championship medals.
6: Yeah.
5: You're going to get the trophy as well. We're going to let you go.
6: Awesome.
5: Hoist that trophy. Thanks for joining us in
6: thank
5: the post-game
6: you.
5: Show. Head coach Alec Abanting joining us here on the post-game show as Moanalua, for the first time in program history, Big Blue wins the COA trophy. They are the champs here in the Division One. First time ever, they snapped the ILH win streak of 43 consecutive titles. For the first time since 1979. That was Roosevelt winning the state title. Moanalua wins their first ever trophy, and the OIA wins their first ever boys volleyball Division I state title since 1979. Our final stats, they're brought to you by PVT Land Company, supporting students and student athletes on the Waianae Coast. For the Buff and Blue, they hit a very respectable 310. They actually out-hit Moanalua here tonight, 310 to 302. Cameron Porter, in his final match of his high school career, he goes 25 of 49, hits 306, 6 digs and 4 blocks. He'll be taking his talents to UC San Diego to play for head coach Brad Rostrider and the Tritons. Tanoa Scanlon goes 15 of 38, hits 184. 13 digs, he gets a double-double. Kanalo Wakana, in his final game as a Buff and Blue, has 48 assists to go along with 4 kills, 2 digs, and 2 blocks. The Buff and Blue, who took set number 1, going away by 11. Outblocked Moanalua as well, 11.5 to 10. Hit 522, we mentioned, in set 1. Hit a very respectable 474 in the 4th frame, a set they lost by 6. They trailed from the get-go in the 5th, got it to within 1, and on their third match point, Moanalua closes it out, 15-13. A perfect season, shaded in blue for Moanalua. Big Blue runs the table, they go 16-0 en route to their first ever boys volleyball state championship trophy. Namenahuni, they hit 302 here tonight, 57 of 126. 2 aces, 17 service errors. From a serve-receive standpoint, a near flawless performance from both groups here tonight. A combined 4 aces over this 5-set match here tonight. Namenahuni with 37 digs, highlighted by the 14 from their libero, Derek Abe. They didn't outblock Punahou, but Big Blue was good enough at the net to stay with the Buff and Blue. As the COA trophy is given to head coach Alec Abanting, gives it right to his players, and it is a celebration in Salt Lake that has been years in the making. Moanalua has run the table in the OIA for the last decade. They have been to the state final a few times. Just never quite could get over the hump. And in this season, this 2026 season, after having the state final delay or postponed by a day due to weather, after getting run in set 1, it did not look good for Moanalua. They lost 25-14 in that opening frame. But the beautiful thing about this sport is that as poorly as you played, combined with how well the opposition played, you get a chance to reset. It's only one loss. It's only one set loss. You still have at least 2 sets to work things out and figure it out, and give credit to this Moanalua group behind their seniors, Jared McCutcheon, Puka Tawane, Lionel Gannon, Taylor Chung, Christian Cruz, as well as Derek Abe. But as you heard head coach Alec Abanting say, it's a true team effort. The sum of the parts is greater than the individuals in this Moanalua group. Down 1-0, tied it at 1. Down 2-1, tied the set at 2 apiece after hitting 600 in set number 4 to force the 5th frame. And they go wire to wire. Moanalua does in the 5th frame. Controlled the opening few points of the 5th set. They were serving for the match at 14-11. got a little interesting to get to 13-14. Call timeout. And the bread and butter of this Moanalua group all match long, the side-out game, the serve and pass game, handled serve, side-out to take home the COA trophy for the first time in program history. In a match that went 2 hours and 13 minutes and a very good crowd, just under 1,000 at 989. They all got to witness history here tonight as the OIA wins their first boys volleyball Division I state title since 1979 and a first for Big Blue in program history as they're the champs here in 2026. Want to thank Keegan Otsa, but also Josh Pacheco back in our ESPN Honolulu studios. Always a pleasure to work with you. It has been an absolute pleasure here tonight to bring you exclusive coverage of our New City Nissan HHSA Boys Volleyball State Championships here on ESPN Honolulu. Again, boys volleyball coming to a close here in 2026, but our state broadcasts are not PAL yet. Over on our sister station, the new 1420, Hawaii's News in Sports. Division I coverage of Moanalua and Mililani from Millville with Mark Veneri on the call on our sister station, the new 1420, Hawaii's News in Sports. Roughly to be underway in just a few minutes. You can flip it on over to that station as Mark Veneri will carry you home and take you home the rest of this Saturday evening from Central Oahu. But for everyone here from ESPN Honolulu, I'm Tiff Wolf saying so long, aloha. Here from the box, the president's box here in Pearl City's high school gym. Big thank you to the Pearl City Athletic Department led by Reed Shigemasa, of course the HHSAA crew with Chris Chun, and everybody here that has helped us on a day's notice bring you this exclusive coverage of boys volleyball. So again, for everyone here at ESPN Honolulu, Tiff Wall saying so long, aloha here from Pearl City High School as Moanalua wins their first boys volleyball state championship. Final score, Na Menahuni in 5, 14-25, 25-18, 18-25, 25-19, 15-13. Until next time, have a great rest of your Saturday evening, and please drive home safely.
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8: We go back to the end of last season. There were a lot of people who thought Aaron Rodgers had played his last down, wouldn't be back in Pittsburgh again. And lo and behold, here we are in mid-May, and he's reached agreement with the Pittsburgh Steelers on a one-year deal worth up to $25 million that returns him to Pittsburgh for his 22nd NFL season.
9: And ESPN Adam Schefter reporting the deal will pay him up to $25 million. Meanwhile, Will Graves, Steelers writer for the Associated Press, was on game night Saturday. He was asked why the Steelers were willing to wait on Rodgers.
10: He leaned in heavily to everything that came with being a Steeler. He loved being in the locker room. He loved being around his teammates. He loves the feeling of that culture that, you know, it is in his blood. And that bought him a lot of respect in the room and in the organization. And so that's one of the reasons the Steelers could stand there hat in hand and wait for him. Because to be honest with you, the way that he performed, not just on the field, where he was at times pretty good, it was just more than maybe even they expected. I mean, like, he built up a lot of equity in that room with the way that he, you know, conducted himself last year. And that's why we're here today.
9: As Aaron Rodgers returning to the Steelers, expected to report to Steelers OTAs coming up on Monday. SportsCenter all night, ESPN Radio, and the ESPN app. We get back to Major League Baseball and the rivalries going on. Throughout, we've got the Rangers taking on the Astros. The Rangers have lost four straight to the Astros dating back to September of last season. With this loss, it would be the fourth longest streak over Houston in the last 10 years. Jacob DeGrom on the mound with a 1-2 record and a 3.7 ERA and 10 earned runs against the Astros in his career. Astros seeking to win the first two games of a series for just the third time this season, as they've been reeling at just 18-28 on the year going into the game. We go to the bottom of the first inning. Astros already up 1-0, and Yordan Alvarez at the plate.
11: 3-2. And Alvarez punished. This is this one deep to right field. The ball is hooking. It stays fair. It's gone. It's fair, and it is gone. Number 15 for Yordan. It's 2-0 Astros.
9: Robert Ford on KBME 790 AM. Astros would win it 4-1. Jose Altuve also with a home run on the day, the third of his career off of Jacob DeGrom. DeGrom allowed four home runs in the game. First Rangers pitcher to allow four solo home runs in a game since Jordan Lyle back in 2021. It's the Astros' fifth straight win against the Rangers, their longest since winning seven in a row back in 2021. Cubs and the White Sox on a Saturday night at Chicago White Sox Stadium. Cubs 11-1 in the last 12 meetings against the White Sox, the second best record over the White Sox over that span. Michael Busch reaching base safely now in 16 straight games, tied for the fifth longest active streak in baseball. We'll get to the action. Bottom of the first inning, Miguel Vargas at the plate with two men on ESPN 1000.
11: The 1-1. That ball is smashed in the air to left center. And it's a three-run homer. Miguel Vargas on the board.
9: So 3-0 lead at that point for the White Sox. Move on to the fifth inning. Already a home run to Jake for Munetaka Murakami. He comes to the plate again with the bases empty in the bottom of the fifth.
11: Murakami in the air. A high and deep drive right center field. Number two tonight. 7-0.
9: He had not hit a home run in the previous six games. Hits two on the day. White Sox win it 8-3. Pale Hose with a season-high five home runs. Their first such game since September of 2022. Murakami became the sixth player in MLB history with 17 home runs through his first 45 games and first since Yordan Alvarez did it for Houston back in 2019. Jameson Taillon gave up all five home runs for the Cubs, most he's ever given up in his career. Davis Martin, six innings, five hits, one walk, and seven strikeouts to get the win for the White Sox. Phillies with the NL best 13-4 record in the last 17 games since Don Mattingly took over as manager back on April the 28th. Philly taking on Pittsburgh. Bryce Harper at the plate in the first inning with two men on.
12: The 3-1. He swings and blasts it high and deep center field. Long gone Harper off the top of the batter's eye in dead center. Number 11 on the season for Harper. And what a start for the Phillies. It's 3-0. Three batters into the ballgame.
9: Three batters into the ballgame, a 3-0 lead for Philly. That was on Sports Radio 94 WIP. Harper's home run goes 457 feet. Phillies shut out the Pirates 6-0. They move back to 500 for the first time since April the 13th. Christopher Sanchez with a complete game shutout, allowing six hits with a career-high 13 strikeouts. His fourth complete game of his career, Sanchez lowers his ERA to 1.82, the fourth lowest through 10 starts for the Phillies since the division era began back in 1969. More baseball. SportsCenter all night, ESPN Radio, and the ESPN app. This time a battle for Florida between Miami and the Rays. 11 straight home wins for the Rays, tied for the third longest streak in franchise history, have allowed a total of 14 runs during that 11 games. It's the fewest allowed in any 11-game home span in franchise history. Nick Martinez on the mound, 1.70 ERA, the fourth best among all qualified pitchers entering play on Saturday. Let's get to the action, and we'll go into extras. It's a 2-2 game, and Miami at the plate, a couple of men on 104.3 WQAM.
13: A one pitch. Hicks with a ground ball. That is through into right center field for a base hit. This will plate two. Ruiz comes in from third. Mack in from second. X goes corner to corner and make Liam Hicks the first to 40 RBIs in Major League Baseball. There are two huge ones. A two-run single, and it's 4-2 Marlins in the top of the 10th.
9: And the Marlins would keep pouring it on in the 10th.
14: How many big spots
13: have there been in this one? Sinoha golfs one down the left field line. That's trouble. That gets down. It's a fair ball. That might play three. One in, two in. Here comes Marcy, and he scores. This is an onslaught. Javier Sinoha, a bases-clearing double, and that's seven in the 10th. 9-2 Fish.
9: It would be eight runs in the 10th inning, so a wild finish in this one. As the Marlins win it 10-5, the loss by Tampa snaps that 11-game home win streak. And despite the loss, Nick Martinez did not allow a run in six innings and lowers his ERA to 1.51, second lowest in the big leagues. Baltimore taking on the Nationals. Pete Alonso with 28 home runs and 74 RBIs in 106 career games versus the Nationals. The Nats with four straight wins against the Orioles dating back to last season, tied for the second longest streak in the series history. Let's pick up the action bottom of the second inning. We're in a scoreless game, bottom of the second, two men on for Keibert Ruiz.
14: Abrams off second, Nunez off first. The pitch swung on it high in the air to right field and deep. O'Neill moving back on the warning track. At the wall he leaps, and it is caught! Goodbye! Into the Nationals bullpen! Bang! Zoom goes Keibert Ruiz! A three-run home run!
9: 3-0 lead there in the bottom of the second. We'll fast forward to the bottom of the seventh. Jacob Young with two men on for the Nats.
15: 1-2 pitch. Young swings, clocks one to left field. This is deep, out by the left field wall. It is gone inside the left field foul pole. It is all Nationals on the three-run homer from Jacob Young. He makes the slow trot around the bases with the Nationals leading 11-3.
9: They'd go on to win it by a final of 13-3. Fourth game this season that had 13 or more runs by the Nationals. That's the most in baseball. They also had eight extra base hits in the game. Keibert Ruiz goes 3-for-5 with his fourth home run. He has three homers in his last five games since a 20-game homer drought. Fifth straight loss to the Nats by the Orioles dating back to last season. It's the second longest losing streak all time in the series. SportsCenter all night, ESPN Radio, and the ESPN app. Let's get to the Reds and Guardians. The Reds have won six of the last seven versus Cleveland, dating back to May 16th of last year. Ellie De La Cruz, three straight games with a double, tied for the longest active streak in baseball. Bottom of the seventh, we've got a 4-4 game. And Angel Martinez at the plate with a man on WTAM 1100.
16: He fires, and the pitch hit high. Hit deep to right center. This ball, gone! Angel Martinez with his team high eighth home run. And the Guardians have the lead at 6-4.
9: Guardians would go on to win it 7-4. Angel Martinez goes 2-for-4 with a season-high three runs scored, plus his eighth home run, which you just heard. Martinez now with three go-ahead home runs in his last five games. Brewers taking on the Twins. Brewers have won seven of their last eight, allowing just 2.3 runs per game in that span. That's second in baseball behind only the Braves, who are averaging 2.1s given up per game. Brewers swept the road series at the Twins in each of the previous two seasons, trying to get their way two-thirds of the way there as they took on the Twins on Saturday. Pick up the action in the top of the sixth inning in a 1-1 game, Milwaukee at the plate.
17: It's a 1-1 Brewers game, and Jackson Chourio, a drive to left center. This ball is up, it is back, it is gone. First pitch of the sixth inning, and Jackson Chourio with his first home run of the season.
9: Jackson Chourio with his first home run there to make it a 2-1 game. They'd go on to win it by a final of 2-1 there. Again, that on 620 WTMJ. Pick up the action with the Giants and the Athletics on the West Coast. Casey Schmidt at the plate with the Giants already up 3-0, top of the fifth on KNBR.
18: So he's sitting on a two-hit night already as he swings here, drives a high fly ball deep down the right field line towards the corner. It's slicing. It is off the foul pole. A two-run home run for Casey Schmidt. His second homer of the night. Have a night, Casey Schmidt. It is 5-0 Giants.
9: Giants go on to win it by a final of 6-4. It snaps a three-game losing streak. Padres and the Mariners. Padres on a four-game win streak against the Mariners, tied for the second-longest win streak against them in franchise history. Fernando Tatis Jr., though, no home runs in 43 games played to start the season. Had 11 home runs through 43 games last season, so the struggles continue for Fernando Tatis Jr. Let's get to the action in the top of the fourth inning. 2-0 lead for the Padres, and Nick Castellanos at the plate with two men on, a 97-3 the fan.
19: First pitch from Gilbert, swung on, hit in the air to deep left center field. Rodriguez is back, he is at the wall, looking up, gonna go! Nick Castellanos, a three-run homer, and the Padres have cashed it in here in the fourth inning. It's 5-0.
9: Padres go on to win it 7-4 on Saturday. They've won now five in a row against the Mariners. Rodolfo Duran with a home run in his first hit in the big leagues. It's his fourth game played for the Padres. Logan Gilbert takes the loss for the M's, giving up seven earnings in 6 2/3 innings. SportsCenter all night, ESPN Radio, and the ESPN app. Rockies take it on the Diamondbacks. For the Rockies, a loss would mark their sixth consecutive series loss, tying their longest series losing streak in Major League Baseball this year. Eduardo Rodriguez on the mound for the Diamondbacks, 4-0 with a 2.25 ERA and 8 starts this season. Pick up the action in the bottom of the eighth inning with Colorado already on top 3-2, but they got a little insurance thanks to some poor pitching by the D-backs on 850 KOA.
20: 2-2 pitch. Hit him. And that will force in a run. It's 4-2 Rockies. A 97-mile-an-hour sinker. He plunks his second guy in the inning. And that's going to end the day for Garcia. Rockies get an insurance run, and they're looking for a big eighth inning.
9: Mickey Moniak, the one hit there, 1-for-3, 2 runs batted in. His eighth game with 2 or more RBIs, the most on the Rockies this season. Colorado beats the Diamondbacks 4-2. 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We'll hear from him, plus our top sound. That's next. 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
24: 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Yay. 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
0: it's Evan Cohen. Coming up Monday, the Knicks and Thunder have been waiting for their next opponents. I'll tell you just how concerned they should be about rust. It's on Sportsmanlike, 6 a.m. Eastern, right here on ESPN Radio, ESPN2, and ESPNU.
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1: There are revenge games, reunion games here.
2: Yeah.
1: I'm glad Nuno included reunion. I feel very Smallsian in saying this.
3: Smallsian?
1: Yeah. You love petty. You want nasty. You want, like, the people to talk junk to each other with this. Revenge, I think, is the wrong word for some of these games. But how about this? Reunion or revenge?
3: Let's do it.
2: Let's do it.
1: Okay?
3: I like that game.
1: Yeah. Is it reunion or revenge? Robert Saleh, coach of the Titans against the Jets, Sunday, September 13th, 1 p.m. Eastern. Reunion
3: revenge.
1: Or revenge?
2: Revenge.
3: Revenge.
1: He's such a kind guy. He's not going to say
3: anything.
1: He got
3: blamed for all the dysfunction that was happening with the Jets, and that doesn't...
1: Why am I getting... I'm getting such a dirty
2: look
1: from
2: you. Solid here, Will. Go ahead.
1: Oh,
3: he's
1: I don't.
3: He's a tough guy.
1: Yeah. I took a picture of my son at a basketball game.
3: But he also took the fall for all the dysfunction that was happening with the Jets, and we obviously know Aaron Rodgers was complicit in it. We later find out what was going on with ownership and his son and his buddies.
2: Madden ratings.
3: His son giving the game ball out to other people. Like, there was so much else happening within the organization that, quite frankly, was probably

0: 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Peter Burns.
1: Hello, Peter. I'm going to need you to go ahead and come in on Sunday, okay? Thanks.
0: Courtney Cronin.
2: Courtney.
3: Courtney, are you there?
4: The United States of Courtney.
2: Oh, yeah. Courtney is
3: migrating.
4: Courtney and Courtney Cronin.
3: Courtney.
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3: You know, I did a lot this week. I got my house cleaned. I got a lymphatic drainage massage. I started to get my life together. It's the spring. The weather's great. And no, I showed up for work today because once again, Peter Burns, who you heard there in the show open, not here. But Courtney Cronin, Gabe Neitzel holding it down with you here on the best week ever on ESPN Radio. 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I know this is becoming like a running joke at this time of year, but Peter is at the PGA Championship. He is out in the Philadelphia area today. He's got so much going on out there. We will be checking in with him in just a little bit. Gabe, good morning. How you doing?
5: Good morning. Wait, what kind of massage did you get?
3: Lymphatic drainage. It helps with puffiness. You know,
5: okay.
3: I'm all about health and wellness. It's my spring health and wellness journey. We're going to make it all the way to summer feeling great about ourselves. And we're going to be feeling great about ourselves today because we've got a game seven tonight. The two best words in sports, Pistons, Cavs, that coming your way in just a little bit. And so much to get into. A crowded leaderboard like you have never seen before at the PGA Championship. But the way we start out each and every hour is with this.
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3: Biggest story of the week ever is brought to you by PayPal, official peer-to-peer payment sponsor of the NFL. And our long-awaited national nightmare, Gabe, is over. Saturday night, it finally happens.

0: From Massachusetts to New Mexico, Oregon to Georgia, this is American Radio Journal. On this edition, saving for retirement can be difficult, but a new federal program may be helpful. Veronique DeRugi from the Mercatus Center at George Mason University is here with details. A Virginia state Supreme Court ruling has tipped the congressional redistricting battle in favor of Republicans. Scott Parkinson from the Club for Growth has the real story. Eric Boehm of Reason Magazine is here to talk with Ben Freeman of the Quincy Institute about the cost of the U.S. military action in Iran. And Ted Turner, the founder of CNN, has died. Dr. Paul Kengor from the Institute for Faith and Freedom at Grove City College has an American Radio Journal commentary. I'm Loman Henry, and welcome to American Radio Journal. Saving for retirement can be challenging, especially for those with lower incomes. Veronique DeRugi is a senior fellow at the Mercatus Center at George Mason University. She is here to talk about a new federal program. Veronique, welcome back to American Radio Journal. Veronique, when we talk about savings, it is something that households should do. And there are a number of reasons why it's important. Can you talk about the importance of households, families, individuals building up savings and retirement accounts?
1: Savings is important for more than retirement, I should say, actually. Like the first most important part of why savings is important is that this allows you to respond to emergencies if you have any, whatever their nature. Sometimes there's an accident, you have to replace your car. Sometimes there's literally, you have to replace your wages. Sometimes you have a kid wants to go to a school that's more expensive than you had anticipated. Sometimes, and obviously the big one, and that's not an emergency, but it is like planning for retirement. So savings is basically the thing that provides some security, some level of security for all sorts of things that helps people face adversity and also prepare for the long term. But there's more to this, right? At the economy-wide level, savings is what funds investments. It is what expands the capital stock. And that's what companies are borrowing when they want to invest in their businesses. And why is it so important? Why is innovation so important? And how does it trickle down through the rest of the economy? Well, in part is because when you invest in labor-saving type activities, you effectively make your workers more productive. More productive workers means higher wages, and so on and so forth. So savings is just important for people, but for the whole economy.
0: It is, generally speaking, easier for people who have higher incomes to save. But there's a plan that's before Congress, and President Trump has weighed in on this also, called the Retirement Savings for Americans Act. Tell us a little bit about that act and what it proposes to accomplish.
1: I'm going to take it back a little. If we had the right type of tax code, one of the things that we would have is a system that taxes income that you earn only once and not multiple times, not when you earn it and then when you save it and then when the saving produces income. And but that's the system that we have because we've decided to tax income as opposed to consumption, right? The tax code that we have over the years have recognized that this was a problem. And it was creating enormous distortions and creating disincentive to save. So it's actually trying to address the problem by carving the tax base and to allow people to save money, either tax-free going in, but then you get taxed when you consume the savings, or you put the money after tax, and then when you consume the savings, down the road, you don't get taxed a second time. But they're limited in their scope. So that's your Roth and your 401k and these type of things. They're not only limited in the scope of how much saving you can shelter from second and third level taxation, but also it is often only available to those who have employers who have these type of accounts available for their employees. So what the Trump administration is doing, which I think is a good idea, is to try to figure out how do you extend these savings techniques to people who don't have access to them. At least that's what they say they want to do. So they want to launch a website that is TrumpIRA.gov, which will actually kind of make inform everyone of all the different savings and tax savings means to save money for people to shop for. And then what they're going to do is they're going to be, depending on your income, providing a match for, depending on the level of income, it can be a saver's match up to $1,000 a year.
0: So this act has been proposed, and is it something that is gaining traction in Congress?
1: Actually, what's important to say is that the matching part of the plan, and it's right now, it's only an executive order, is actually exists already. This was a Biden plan. The Savers Act is a Biden plan. It was created in 2022 by the Secure 2.0 Act, and what the president's executive order does is just to basically accelerate the rollout of the matching and expanding its visibility. And it wants to actually get people to go to be aware of it and have one place where they can go and look at all the different plans that they can see. So it's like, it's more like a marketing device, if you ask me. And it's the president embracing this matching system. And so that's what it is.
0: Since there will be federal dollars used to finance the match, assumedly that's going to be a big cost to taxpayers. How big will that bill be?
1: We don't know exactly what it is, but because we don't really have all the details. Part of the executive order of the president was to actually tell Treasury to look into how to kind of boost that plan and how to actually kind of regulate to make sure that the website takes place and all of this. But if we actually look at plans that have been proposed that are like, there's a plan out there that has bipartisan support that's called the Retirement Savings for Americans Act. If you look at the cost for that particular thing, is where low-income workers that have existing accounts would, if they receive $1,000, the cost would be for taxpayers $9.3 billion through 2032.
0: Well, that on top of what is a looming shortfall in the Social Security system, but that is a topic for another day. We have been talking with Veronique Durugi, who is a senior research fellow at the Mercatus Center at George Mason University. Veronique, could you tell us a bit about the Mercatus Center and also where folks can read about all this on the web?
1: The Mercatus Center is a university-based research center. It's nonpartisan. We're a free market. We're a bunch of economists. We work mostly on economic issues. And if you want to look at the Mercatus Center and what all the scholars are writing, you go to mercatus.org, and pretty much you have all the information about Mercatus.
0: Veronique Durugi of the Mercatus Center. Veronique, always great having you with us. Thank you very much.
1: Thank you for having me.
0: Scott Parkinson at the Club for Growth. We have been following the state-by-state efforts to redistrict congressional district lines, some major developments, and we have a primary coming up in Georgia. Going to talk about all of that with Scott Parkinson. Scott, great to have you here.
2: It's my pleasure, Lohman.
0: Your home state, the Commonwealth of Virginia, a few weeks back, they had a referendum to redraw their congressional district lines, essentially almost shutting out Republicans. But hold the phone.
2: Yeah, here in Virginia, we had a pretty interesting process play out. If you rewind tape all the way back to last fall in October, the Democrats violated the state constitution by beginning the process to establish a referendum for redistricting while there was an ongoing election. But the Supreme Court didn't want to step in and stop that referendum from happening, and so they allowed it to carry forward, and there was about $65 million lit on fire by Hakeem Jeffries and the House Democrats trying to change Virginia's 6-5 map, which still favors Democrats by one seat, to a 10-1 map where there was extreme gerrymandering and redistricting, basically drawing out the highly Democratic area and highly populous area of Fairfax County down throughout the Commonwealth. And, you know, they sort of said that it was the lobster that took over the Commonwealth of Virginia. And so Supreme Court did step in, and they overturned that referendum last week, which effectively does save Republicans a couple of congressional seats that will be safe Republican seats. And then it allows Jen Kiggins down in the Virginia Beach area to remain in a toss-up district race, and Rob Whitman sort of in the Williamsburg area. He's in what I would sort of phrase as a lean Republican district. Obviously, if the bottom falls out in November, we've got a lot of races throughout the country to worry about. But this is a big, momentous shift for redistricting, and it's sort of like trust the process. The Supreme Court came in here and I think made the right decision based on state constitution and the law in Virginia. And at the same time, last week, you also had the Senate Majority Leader, Luis Lucas, had her office raided by the Federal Bureau of Investigation for the corruption that she's been involved in. So it's sort of a couple of black eyes for the Virginia Democrats. The Democrat Party in Virginia is in a ton of trouble here, and I think that it's a big boost of morale for the grassroots and for the conservative cause here in my state of Virginia.
0: Well, that's good to hear, as the redistricting war is starting to tilt a bit more in the Republicans' favor. But we also have elections going on. And, Scott, one of the most interesting states in the country in recent years has been the Peach State, Georgia. They have a primary coming up. There's a lot at stake, isn't there?
2: Yeah, there is. You have two members of the House of Representatives, Buddy Carter and Mike Collins, duking it out for the Republican nomination alongside a former college football coach, Derek Dooley. And in that three-way race, Club for Growth PAC several months ago decided, hey, let's endorse Mike Collins. He's got the best conservative voting record. He's actually 100% on our scorecard in his short time in Congress. But we do think that he's got the charisma and the leadership capabilities, the policy chops, but also he's down to earth. He's a trucker. He's a business owner. And I think that his message resonates the most with people in the Peach State. We think that Collins is going to come out on top of that primary on Tuesday. The question is, does he avoid a runoff? That's pretty challenging in a three-way race with three competitive candidates. And so who finishes second between Buddy Carter and Derek Dooley with the right to take on Collins here in the runoff election later this summer?
0: And as we look back at that U.S. Senate race that's taking place in Georgia, Scott, that does represent an opportunity for a Republican Senate pickup if things go well?
2: Yeah, they need to go really well, and that's what we're all hoping and praying for. But John Ossoff is the incumbent Democrat. And, you know, there's a lot of people out there that say, you know, Ossoff, he's sort of a dark horse to run for president in 2028. So I think that this is a great opportunity to take one of their better players off the field and defeat him in the midterm election. Obviously, Ossoff has an extreme voting record that's lockstep with every other Democrat in Chuck Schumer's United States Senate minority. They are in the minority right now, but they voted against that $4.5 trillion tax cut. They voted against work requirements and Medicaid. They voted against school choice. They voted against deregulation. They voted for the Green New Scam and all the Biden stimulus that led to record levels of inflation. And so I think we need to hang this record around John Ossoff and give Mike Collins a real chance to adjudicate the record of every partisan liberal in the United States Senate, and that gives us the best opportunity to win in 2026 down in Georgia.
0: And very quickly, we should mention this week that President Donald Trump is on a state visit to China. A lot at stake there as well, isn't there?
2: Definitely. President Trump took members of his cabinet, senior staff. He also took leading business executives from the United States, including Elon Musk and Tim Cook and others, and really trying to demonstrate to China, hey, you want these tariffs to be rolled back, you need to stop cheating, you need to stop manipulating currency, you need to make sure that this trade imbalance is refocused on a way that benefits America, because we've got all that intellectual property that you want to steal, and we're going to do everything we can to protect it. We're winning the race to AI, but China still has a billion consumers of American products, and we need to make sure that both of our economies don't suffer by a prolonged trade war that really just sort of shoots us in the feet in terms of higher costs for consumers. Nonetheless, this is a really good opportunity for President Trump. He's showcasing the skill that he has as a master negotiator, and he, in fact, has already invited Xi Jinping to come to the United States for a reciprocal state dinner, I think, on September 24th.
0: Scott Parkinson at the Club for Growth. Scott, a few words about the club, please.
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0: Scott Parkinson at the Club for Growth. Scott, thank you for being here.
2: You're welcome.
0: What is the U.S. military action in Iran costing U.S. taxpayers? Eric Boehm of Reason Magazine gets the answer from Ben Freeman of the Quincy Institute.
3: Officially, the war in Iran has cost U.S. taxpayers between $25 and $29 billion so far. If you believe that that total is accurate, then I've got a fine bridge in Brooklyn that I can sell you. Seriously, contact me after the show. I got a great deal for you. Hi, folks. I'm Eric Boehm with Reason Magazine. Thanks for joining us on this edition of American Radio Journal. So how much is the war in Iran actually costing? And is the military budget really going to be $1.5 trillion? That's trillion with a T. Next year? These are the questions that we will get into today with my guest, Benjamin Freeman. Ben is the director of the Democratizing Foreign Policy Program at the Quincy Institute for Responsible Statecraft, and he's the co-author of The $1 trillion War Machine, a book about how runaway military spending drives America into foreign wars and bankrupts us here at home. Ben, I've been a big fan of your work for a long time. Really glad to have you here on the show for the first time. Thank you so much for joining us.
4: Likewise, Eric. Great to be here.
3: Great to have you. So let's start with the war, the Iran war, and then we'll talk about the budget proposal for next year. Okay, the official story here is that the administration spent $25 billion on the first 2 months of the war, the first 60 days. They just upped that, I think, the other day. The estimate is now somewhere around $29 billion. What is that number capturing, and then what is that also leaving out?
4: Yeah, unfortunately, that number is capturing just a very small sliver of the total cost of the war. This is a number that the DOD comptroller, which is a fancy way of saying the DOD's head budget nerd, threw out at a hearing yesterday. And the problem with the number is that it doesn't account for a number of things that we know are happening in the war. One of the big ones is equipment damage and facilities damage. The comptroller himself said under oath that this $29 billion number he's throwing out there does not account for any of the damage to U.S. facilities in the Middle East as a result of the Iran war. Now, that is a particularly gigantic omission, because we know firsthand from credible reports, CNN, New York Times, and elsewhere, that more than half of U.S. military facilities in the Middle East have been damaged during this conflict. Some of them have had multi-billion-dollar radar systems taken out. So once you add up all those additional figures, as some external analysts have, Stephen Simler, for example, has a wonderful, very detailed estimate out right now, that puts the actual number around $72 billion. And again, Eric, that's just the direct military cost of this conflict. It doesn't account for the tens of billions of dollars of economic costs we're feeling right here at home.
3: Yeah, of course, doesn't count the higher gas prices, all of that. I've seen one estimate, I think, from Brown University, something like $20 billion in additional prices just at the pump that Americans have paid over the last 2 months. So that those totals are certainly adding up. Ben, you had a piece this week up at responsiblestatecraft.org looking forward towards that proposed $1.5 trillion military budget. For next year, there were some hearings this week in front of the House and Senate Appropriations Committee where Secretary of Defense Pete Hegseth was ostensibly there, I guess, to defend this budget proposal. But as you put it in your piece, you know, there wasn't even much of an attempt to justify this figure, this $1.5 trillion figure, which would be a massive increase in defense spending.
4: Right, right. I mean, I hate to say it, but there, when I'm talking to reason here, there was no reason. Your listeners will be imperiled to hear that there was no reason offered for this. You know, and the reason that is so frustrating is that we're talking about a $1.5 trillion budget, which would be by itself the highest military budget, even controlling for inflation, that we have seen since World War II. This percentage increase in the budget, about $500 billion from year to year, would be the highest percentage increase we've seen since World War II. So we're talking about just an absurd level of spending, you know, more than we spent at the height of the wars in Iraq and Afghanistan, more than we spent at the height of the Reagan military buildup, when Top Gun was flying and Rocky Balboa was beating up Russians. This would be more than we've ever spent. So you thought going into these hearings that you were going to get a vehement explanation for here's what's dangerous in the world, here's why we need to spend this much money now. You didn't get any of that from Hegseth. You had kind of the usual suspects mentioned, you know, the boogeyman, Iran, Venezuela, and China. But it's hard to buy these arguments about them when at the same time Hegseth is saying Iran's military is already decimated. They kidnapped the president of Venezuela, and Trump is right now having the red carpet rolled out for him by Xi Jinping, who he calls a friend. So if you're going to say we're going to justify a $1.5 trillion budget because of your friend, I think you've got even more explaining to do.
3: A devil's advocate point here, and certainly something that I've heard people say, Ben, is that, look, okay, $1.5 trillion, that's a lot of money, objectively, but when you look at it in terms of the context of the size of America's economy, the total GDP, it's about 5% of GDP. And certainly during the height of the Cold War, we spent a lot more than that on the military. We spent 10% or so of GDP in many years back then. So what would you say to somebody who says that this is not so much a huge expansion of military spending, but it's an attempt by Trump and Hegseth to get the military portion of the budget back up to the level that it was previously at?
4: The reason that U.S. military spending is falling as a percentage of GDP is because our GDP is going crazy. It's the American economy being so strong. And then that's why whenever somebody says they try to peg military spending to GDP, it's a fool's argument, because you shouldn't determine how much you spend on the military by how big your economy is. You should determine how much you spend on your military by the threats that your country is seeing. And right now, we're just not seeing anywhere near the threats that would justify a $1.5 trillion military budget.
3: Yeah, I think that's right. The threats are just not the same as they were during the Cold War. And certainly if we stopped fighting these silly wars of choice in the Middle East, that would help with the military spending as well. But thank you so much for joining us today.
4: Thanks so much, Eric.
3: And once again, that is Ben Freeman. He's the director of the Democratizing Foreign Policy Program at the Quincy Institute. You can find his work online at responsiblestatecraft.org and also check out his book, The Trillion Dollar War Machine. For Reason Magazine, I'm Eric Boehm. Catch me right back here next week on another edition of American Radio Journal.
0: Ted Turner, the founder of CNN and several other cable networks, has passed away. Dr. Paul Kengor, editor-in-chief of the American Spectator, as a remembrance on this American Radio Journal commentary.
5: I was struck by word of the death of Ted Turner, who died at age 87. Turner was such an odd individual. In his mannerisms, his speech, he was dubbed the mouth of the South. His silly, if not outrageous, positions, he was also called Captain Outrageous. His clownishness, which was often intended, and his litany of contradictions. The latter included his support of a one-child policy for everyone but himself. He had five kids. And above all, him being a filthy rich capitalist who seemed to hate capitalism and called himself a, quote, socialist at heart, unquote. He was a leftist who made wads of cash from his media empire, creating cable stations as incredibly influential as CNN, of course, as well as the likes of TNT, TBS, and his single best creation, TCM. All of them bear the Turner name, Turner Network Television, Turner Broadcasting System, and Turner Classic Movies, my favorite. He was an innovator, an entrepreneur, a free market pioneer. But Ted Turner trashed pretty much everything not on his political left. Even weirder, he was a Southerner. You expect them to be a conservative, or at least not wholly antagonistic to conservative values. But not Ted. He often didn't make sense. To many of us, the single most troubling part of the Ted Turner persona was his aggressive, obnoxious atheism. It was so aggressive that it even led to a split with his wife, Jane Fonda. I actually have intriguing inside information about this from a very close source to both Ted and Jane. I can't dare disclose my source, who I hope isn't listening now, but I'll share some information that can be found online regardless. It speaks to just how obnoxious of an atheist Ted was. I had been informed in the late 1990s that Jane Fonda was seriously considering the Christian faith. How serious? She was reading the Bible and C.S. Lewis's Mere Christianity, a masterpiece of apologetics. I've long said that if you want to draw someone to the Christian faith, start them with the New Testament and Lewis's Mere Christianity. Apparently, Jane Fonda was on that track, with both books quite literally at her bedside. When I was informed that Jane was reading these profound works, I was stunned, incredulous. I didn't believe it. But amazingly, it turned out to be true. In fact, the whole world got word when it was soon revealed that, wow, hallelujah, Hanoi Jane Fonda is a Christian. A lengthy process that took place during the 10-year marriage that she had to Ted Turner. It was a moment for great rejoicing for Jane and for most everyone, but not, alas, for Ted Turner. Jane had to hide her interest in Christianity from her atheist husband. The fact that she did really bothered Ted. But Jane conceded that she had to do so because Ted was so argumentative and aggressive that he would have hounded her relentlessly about her investigation into this superstition. Jane was right to be cautious around Captain Outrageous. After all, Ted Turner had once denounced Christianity as being for losers. And when the pair eventually got divorced, very shortly after Jane's announced conversion, it was reported that Jane's blessed conversion was a culprit. You can Google that and read different things, but Ted at one point conceded that although it wasn't necessarily Jane's conversion that led to the split, the fact that she concealed her process of conversion was a betrayal of his trust that indeed helped prompt the divorce. In his 2008 memoir, Turner would say that the divorce, quote, wasn't because she had become a Christian, but he was upset that Jane didn't talk to him about it. It was a factor. Meanwhile, Jane sought to grow in her faith, whereas Ted continued on his path. Ted would publicly say, quote, Jane wants me to become a saint, but I'm not, unquote. Well, that was for sure. We should all aspire to be saints. That's the Pilgrim's Progress. And despite Jane Fonda's many flaws, she was seeking the right direction, a direction that Ted had no interest in. Ultimately, Ted passed without Jane, without a loving wife at his side as caretaker until death did them part. He passed with the brutal loneliness of dementia. But Ted was not totally alone. After all, God gives us all the guardian angel, whether we want or believe in one or not. More than that, God offers himself if we choose to accept him. Whether Ted Turner ever did in his final moments of solitude is something that only he and God know. For American Radio Journal, I'm Paul Kengor. Thanks for listening.
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7: I'm Nick DeLuca. Good Sunday morning. Another MVP for SGA. Thunderstar Shai Gilgeous-Alexander taking home his second straight MVP award, becoming the first player to win consecutive MVPs since Nikola Jokic in 2020-21 and 21-22. And the first guard to average 30 points and 55% shooting in a season in NBA history. Did not score below 20 points at all this year. Third player to score 20-plus in every game in a season, joining Wilt Chamberlain and Elgin Baylor. He was plus 788 on the year, more than 100 points better than the next closest player in Victor Wembanyama. Thunder in the Western Conference final set to take on the Spurs. In the Eastern Conference, the Knicks waiting on their opponent. It'll be the winner of Game 7 tonight in Detroit, the Pistons and the Cavs. Pistons 6-5 in Game 7s in franchise history, 5-0 at home, including their win over the Magic in the first round. They're tied with the Cavs for the most wins without a loss of any team. Detroit has never won multiple winner-take-all games in a single postseason in franchise history. A chance to change that with a victory tonight, tip just after 8 Eastern in that one. In the NFL, Aaron Rodgers back to Pittsburgh, four-time MVP, expected to sign a one-year deal with the Steelers worth up to $25 million. Rodgers expected to report to OTAs

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